0: It's Z94. She is officially back. Taylor Swift, new single, dropping tonight. I knew it. I knew you. And not only is she back, Woody's back, Buzz Lightyear's back, Jesse's back, Toy Story 5, Disney Pixar's new movie, and she is a part of the soundtrack. And from my T-Swift sources, if you haven't heard yet, Swifties, I think this new one from Taylor is going back to her roots. Going to be very country-focused and country-sounded. I cannot wait to hear that.
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Pretty cool how you're going to be hearing that girl belt that high note live in person in Vegas. Zara Larsson and our entire iHeartRadio Music Festival lineup. 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

0: It's Z94. It's kind of tough, but if you had to pick the best cereal of all time, it's Matt Holiday. You kind of have an older cereal, Amber, right? Do they still make
1: Sugar Smacks, hands down.
0: Sugar Smacks. I've never heard of those. Snacks?
1: Sugar Smacks.
0: Sugar Smacks.
1: They had this little frog on the box.
0: Oh, you're talking about the cereal Honey Smacks. I know what those are. I've had Honey Smacks before.
1: They were so good. Sugar, amazing.
0: That's a pretty good cereal. I think they rebranded from Sugar Smacks to Honey Smacks. They're like, there's already too much sugar in this. I think with the title on it, we can't just brand right on top of the box that we're giving you diabetes.
1: Oh, yes,
0: you know?
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And no, Swifties, it'll not be a cruel summer because Taylor Swift is giving us new music. It's summer 2026 and in about a few hours, too. The new song from the Toy Story 5 movie, I Knew It, I Knew You. Can't wait to play it all day tomorrow for you. God.

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0: Z94, Minot's number one hit music station. So I know I've been talking about this a lot, but you know what? She's the biggest artist in the world. So you know what? I gotta let everyone know as many times as I can that she's coming back tonight. Taylor Swift, new song from Toy Story 5 and Disney Pixar's new movie, I Knew It, I Knew You, is the single. And y'all, I think it's going to be pretty country sounding. That's what my T-Swift sources are telling me. And yes, we'll be playing that new single all day tomorrow for New Music Friday. Taylor Swift is back.
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Why did somebody get ghosted? That's tomorrow morning. Money with Showbiz Shelley in the showdown. The Friday throwback dance party. 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

0: Z94, Olivia Rodrigo, man, one of the many artists giving us a new album, and about in a week exactly. You seem pretty sad for a girl so in love. Man, Gracie Abrams has got one. Ariana has got a new album. And oh yeah, just announced he's joining the club. Add a boy to the mix, Alex Warren, Wild Child, August 28th. He gave us the announcement yesterday. And you got to go watch the teaser video because it is hysterical. Kevin James is in it. Hilarious. Go watch. And congrats to Alex on the new album.
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1: 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Hey, shout out to that girl, tying the knot with her man, Callum Turner. Looks like it was a pretty spectacular wedding. Dua Lipa, love you.

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0: 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My name is Matt, and it's kind of tough because there are a lot of options out there, but I think I know what I think the best cereal of all time is. I know what it is. I say Frosted Mini Wheats, and I live and die by that cereal. Your go-to, though, is what?
1: Frosted Flakes. You had it so close, man.
0: I'm a stan, man. I think Frosted Mini Wheats, because if you put too much milk on the Frosted Flakes and leave it just a little too long, man, those things get soggy.
1: That's why you have to pour the perfect amount of milk, man.
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1: 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A new waiting by the phone. Why did somebody get ghosted? That's tomorrow morning. Money with Joe Biscelli in the showdown. The Friday throwback dance party. All your favorite throwbacks mixed together to kick off the weekend. 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

0: It's Z94. I think it's going to be that one. I'm just calling it right now. I thought it was stateside. I thought it was maybe a little Bruno Mars, and I just might, but I think I have to give it to that girl here, Ella Langley, in Choosing Texas. Now that it's June, y'all, it's Matt, and the song of the summer this year. I mean, we really didn't have one last year, right? I feel like that was kind of the general consensus, that we didn't have one. Maybe you could give it to Alex Warren in Ordinary, but I think this is a runaway. Biggest song on the globe, Ella Langley, Choosing Texas. I think it's it.
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0: 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Oh, man. The new single from Toy Story 5, I Knew It, I Knew You, will be blasting all day for New Music Friday.
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Z94, new song from this girl drops in about an hour or two from Toy Story 5, Disney Pixar. Taylor Swift is back. I knew it. I knew you. Can't wait to play it all day tomorrow.

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1: Give me the best cereal of all time. Like the goated one. It's Matt Holiday. It's kind of tough to pick when you think about all the options you had as a kid, right? But I think this was one of my favorites. 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
1: Lucky Charms. 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Only when they didn't skimp out on the marshmallows.
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2: I believe so. I'm not sure.
1: You know what I mean? 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

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Why did somebody get ghosted? That's tomorrow morning. Money with Showbiz Shelley in the showdown. The Friday throwback dance party. 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

0: Z94 is Minot's number one hit music station. Hey, I just want to remind you all that it returns again tomorrow and every weekday all the way leading up to the big 250 that we're turning America, right? The USA 250K giveaway. It's Matt Holiday. And yes, there is so much free money to get handed out because that's what you do when you celebrate America's birthday, right? 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

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Gonna get on the new hit list starting at 11. Don't forget, new Taylor Swift song 2 tomorrow all day. And before I leave, I'm gonna follow you on Instagram, Matt Holiday on air.

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1: What up, what up? Happy almost Friday. We're so close. It's Angelina here on the new hit list, playing you all the new music you need to know. You can hit me up with your requests. Maybe you just want to say what's up. Leave a talk back on the iHeart app. Hold down the red microphone, or you can hit me up on socials at Angelina on Air. Let's kick it off with some Harry Styles. Yeah, we're going to dance a bit tonight. It's American Girls on the new hit list.

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1: Listen, Ari is a musician through and through. It's Angelina, the new hit list. I love what she gives us, the behind the scenes, like whether it's making a beat or like, you know, strumming down her record. She recently shared some BTS of her creating the melody for her latest single, Hate That I Made You Love Me. I'm going to get that on a little later, but you got to watch this one. I got to repost it at New Hit List.
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1: Yo, I'm Angelina. 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Hit me up on socials. You know I got you on everything at Angelina on Air. It's been so real, leaving you with Olivia Rodrigo, Drop Dead on the new hit list.

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Z94. Hey, it's Shelly Rome. Welcome to the show. Happy Friday. Thanks for hanging out with us. Let's kick it off with the classic from the weekend. I'm ready for a new album from him, honestly.

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Why did somebody get ghosted? That's tomorrow morning. Money with Showbiz Shelley in the showdown. The Friday throwback dance party. 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And trips to our iHeart Radio Music Festival to see BTS and more. It's all tomorrow morning on The Fred Show.

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1: 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So excited for Santa Spyro's new album. It's coming out July 3rd. It's called Visitor. My name is Shelley Rome, and she's one of the hottest artists coming out of the UK. 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

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Hey, what's going on? It's Shelly Brom. Happy Friday. We made it to the weekend. It feels amazing. Let's kick off the hour with a classic from Panic at the Disco. If you're listening on the iHeart app, set us to number one on the preset, okay?

0: 94, my Knott's number one hit music station. It's Shelly Rahm. So J-Lo and her new co-star Brett Goldstein have incredible chemistry. Everyone thinks they're dating. You know, their new movie Office Romance came out today. And so Savannah Guthrie was like, listen, are you dating? And she was like, no, we are not dating. And he was sitting next to her going like, correct. We are not a couple. I hear the movie is really good. It came out today.
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Why did somebody get ghosted? That's tomorrow morning. Money with Showbiz Shelley in the showdown. The Friday throwback dance party. 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And trips to our iHeartRadio Music Festival to see BTS and more. It's all tomorrow morning on The Fred Show.

0: is Z94. It's Shelley Rom. Are you excited for the World Cup kicking off June 11th? 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

Z94. It's Shelly Rahm and Tom Holland sat down with Amy Poehler on her Good Hang podcast, and he said he'll never do SNL. He's too scared. He was asked a bunch of times. He's always said no because he says he's dyslexia, and he worries about having to read the cue cards aloud, especially if any last-minute tweaks need to be made. He said he would love to do it, but he just can't bring himself to do it because of the cue cards. Aw, Tom.

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1: 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I'm still crying because of the Euphoria series finale. It's Shelley Rome. I know, it's ridiculous, but I feel like I'm mourning somebody that I knew, even though Rue is a fictional character. But she, Zendaya, just did such an incredible job of making us feel everything she felt. Like, she took us on a ride, and it was amazing, and I'm happy with the ending. What do you think? Send me a talk back on the iHeart app when you're listening. Next to the play button is that mic button. Tap it. Let me know your thoughts. Hit send, and it'll come straight to me. I need to hear perspectives.
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A new waiting by the phone. Why did somebody get ghosted? That's tomorrow morning. Money with Showbiz Shelley in the showdown. The Friday throwback dance party. All your favorite throwbacks mixed together to kick off the weekend. And trips to our iHeart Radio Music Festival to see BTS and more. It's all tomorrow morning on the

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Taylor Swift, Wedding Watch 2026 continues. It's Shelley Rome. We are now in the month of June. The rumors were it's happening in July. We'll see.

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1: Hey, what's up? It's Shelley Rome. Happy Friday. We made it to the weekend. It feels amazing. 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Set us number one on the preset. 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

0: This is Z94. All right, Hyperdia Music Festival is back. BTS, Benson Boone, Cardi B, Major Lazer, Zara Larsson, Snoop Dogg, Lainey Wilson, so many more. It's going down September 18th and 19th. Now, the Capital One cardholder presale starts Wednesday, June 10th. But if you keep listening, you're actually going to be able to win tickets plus $1,000 before they go on sale.
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Money with Showbiz Shelley in the showdown. The Friday throwback dance party. 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

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Hey, Jonas. 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

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Hey, it's Shelley Brown. 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

0: It's Z94. If you need somebody to talk about off campus with, hello, talk to me about it. It's Shelley Rome. Send me a talk back while you're listening on the iHeart app next to the play button. Tap that mic button, record yourself, hit send. I'm obsessed. I'm literally on my third watch. Garrett Graham is the man of our dreams. And Belmont Camelli, who plays Garrett, is even cooler in real life. I watch every single interview he does. He's so funny.
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Search for The Fred Show. A new waiting by the phone. Why did somebody get ghosted? That's tomorrow morning. Money with Showbiz Shelley in the showdown. The Friday throwback dance party. All your favorite throwbacks mixed together to kick off the weekend. And trips to our iHeartRadio Music Festival to see BTS and more. It's all tomorrow morning on The Fred Show.

0: This is Z94. This is a wild stat. It's Shelley Rome. And, you know, we're celebrating America's 250th anniversary of independence. And there's new research that's revealing that U.S. adults don't think they'll ever be financially independent. So according to Northwestern Mutual's latest study, more than half of millennials and a third of Gen X still depend on their parents for financial support. The average age American achieved or expects to achieve financial independence at 37, almost 20 years after the average person graduates from high school. That's crazy.
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Z94. Her voice is incredible. Her name is Sienna Spiro from the UK. She's got an album coming out July 3rd. It's called Visitor. Listen to the vocals, the storytelling. Here's Die on This Hill.

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34: But, you know, I love jail, Fred. Like, I love all things jail. So,
35: Yes.
36: Right, except the rule follower.
34: Yeah, I love
35: except
34: jail.
35: Except for actually attending jail.
34: Yeah, I don't want to go to jail, but I love right. 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
35: It's Friday, June 4th. The Fred Show is on. Good morning, Kaylin.
36: Good morning.
35: Good morning, Jason Brown.
34: Hi.
35: Paulina's out today. Disney adult off doing Disney adult things. Kiki?
38: Good morning.
35: Are you ever going to become a Disney adult?
38: No.
35: No?
38: I don't think so.
35: I could be a Disney visitor in the wintertime, maybe.
0: Yeah.
35: Yeah, you could catch me there.
0: Yeah.
35: And if I had a rich friend who could buy that thing where you like where they take you around and you cut off children in line.
0: Yeah. Oh, yes.
35: And go right to the front. Like,
0: VIP style.
35: I need a rich friend for that. But Showbiz Shelley has money on the show this morning. Bella Hameen's here on the phone and the text 855-591-1035. We're doing the Friday throwback dance party. However, the throwback dance party now every single day all summer on this show. Waiting by the Phone is new this morning. Money with Shelley. I mentioned that. Trips to our iHeartRadio Music Festival to see BTS, Cardi B, and more. It's a very busy Friday, and the weekend is almost here. It's the Fred Show. Glad you're here.

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1: Hey, Sasha, good morning. Welcome to the program. How are you?
2: Hi, good morning. Good.
1: So what's going on with this guy, Michael? So waiting by the phone, of course, we're trying to figure out if you've been ghosted. But I mean, tell us how you met and about any dates you've been on and, you know, kind of any information that you can give us to try and help you figure this out.
2: Okay, so I met this guy, Michael, on Tinder, and we went out to drinks. And we really hit it off. So we went to a couple of bars, and while we were like walking from one to the next, he really had to go to the bathroom. And I was like, well, my place is right here if you want to use my bathroom, but it's like, I'm a bit of a messy person. So I like didn't expect him to come over. So I told him, you know, please don't judge me. And he said he didn't care. He really had to pee. So right after we left my apartment, just things felt really off. And I mean, we went to one more bar, things felt weird. And then I haven't heard from him since. And like before the apartment, it felt like we were really hitting it off. So I don't know what changed, and I don't know why he's not responding to my texts.
1: Okay, because I get it. So you weren't planning to have him over, Sasha. So like you didn't clean the house up, really, like didn't make the bed or didn't put stuff away or whatever, because you figured, well, this is the first date, he's not coming over, so who cares? But then when he had to use the restroom, it's like, all right, we're gonna go to my house, but you just need to know that I wasn't ready for guests.
2: Right. And okay, like if he was coming over, I obviously would have cleaned, but like,
1: all right, well, I mean, that seems innocent enough, I guess. I mean, unless you've been on an episode of Hoarders before. Have you been on the show Hoarders before?
2: Not yet, no.
1: Not yet. All right, well, maybe we see where this is going. But all right, we're going to call this guy Michael in just a second. You'll be on the phone as well. At some point, you're welcome to jump in on the call. And the hope, as always, is that we can straighten this out and then set you guys up on another date that we pay for. Sound good?
2: Oh, thank you. I hope that works out.
1: Let's see what happens next. Part 2 of Waiting by the Phone after this song on The Fred Show. Morning.

0: Good morning. It's the Fred Show, part two of Waiting by the Phone. Hey, Sasha. Okay, welcome back. Let's call this guy Michael. You met on Tinder. You had planned to go out for drinks. You did meet up with him. He had to use the restroom, so you were near your home, and you were like, well, I'll tell you what, we can pop in here, but I didn't clean for guests. I wasn't prepared to have guests over tonight, just a heads up, and he was like, fine. You went in there. You do wind up going out and having drinks, but you noticed from the point he left your house through the drinks, the mood changed, and then you haven't heard from him since the date, and of course, you want to know what happened.
1: Yes.
0: Okay, well, let's call Michael now. Good luck. Hi, is this Michael?
2: Yes.
0: Hi, Michael. Good morning. My name is Fred. I'm calling from the Fred Show, the morning radio show, and I have to tell you that we are on the radio right now, and I would need your permission to continue with the call. Is it okay if we chat for just a second on the show?
2: Yeah, sure.
0: Okay, great.
2: This is weird.
0: It is weird. I admit that it's weird to get called by a radio show. And thank you for answering, by the way, and for talking to us. But you're welcome to hang up at any time. But we're trying to get to the bottom of a situation. A woman named Sasha has reached out to us. Do you recall going out with Sasha? You guys met on Tinder, apparently?
2: Yeah. Yes, I do. Yes.
0: Okay.
2: Yeah.
0: So what happened? Because she called us and told us that you guys had met and that she was excited to hang out with you. She said that there was a transition point of the date, I guess, after you went to her house and used the restroom. She told us about, you know, that and how she didn't sort of organize her house or wasn't clean for visitors, which I think a lot of people can relate to. But she says that beyond that point, you know, the date got weird and that she hasn't heard from you. So what happened?
2: Sure. So I guess you guys, I can't believe I'm about to say this, but she sleeps in a dog bed.
0: I'm sorry?
3: Wait, what?
2: Yeah, so that was, she has it, like she purchased a bed for dogs, and that's what she uses as her bed.
0: So like, hold on, I need to understand. So you walk in her her bedroom, and like normally there would be a bed, you know, hopefully like some form of frame or something, and you know, it wouldn't be on the ground, you know, hopefully
4: box
0: we're
4: spring.
0: Like, yeah, right, box spring, we were kind of risen off the ground a little bit, and you know, maybe a headboard, some sheets, you know, that kind of thing. Instead, you walk in and where that would all be was just a dog bed and like a blanket.
2: Correct.
0: Are we sure that isn't her dog's bedroom?
4: Yeah.
0: You know, some people do that. Some people have an extra room and they like set it up like it's their dog's room. Are you sure that this is where she sleeps?
2: Yeah, no, it was a small apartment. It's only one bedroom, and that is where she sleeps. And I did not see a dog in sight when we went in there.
0: Oh, there isn't even a dog.
4: Oh, there isn't a dog
0: at all, so there's really no confusion there.
4: That's it.
0: Wow. I forgot to mention that Sasha is here. I'm extremely forgetful, and I apologize. Sasha, do you sleep in a dog bed? Which is something I didn't think I was going to say today.
1: Yes, but like, beds are really expensive, and I'm very good with money, and I don't know if you guys knew this, but like, there are dogs that are like human size, and if you buy a bed for them, only like $80, but if you buy a mattress, I mean, that can be over $1,000.
3: Girl,
1: and they're really comfortable.
0: What?
4: We just bought a mattress, and they are hella expensive for no reason. There's no reason these mattresses should be that expensive.
0: Okay, but Jason, why are you nodding your head like this is a normal, acceptable thing?
4: Maybe it's something we haven't thought of yet, right?
3: No.
4: But I do know mattresses go up to like $7,000.
5: Okay, you do it. You sleep in one.
3: Girl, get an air mattress.
0: Yeah, I mean, at least they got the air mattress that even looks like it has a box spring on it.
3: Right.
0: You know, you plug it in, get it at Target, a couple $100, maybe.
3: Oh,
0: this is my question, though. What do you do when somebody comes over? Like, what if things had gone really well with Michael, you know, and it's like time to do some stuff? Do you guys just both crawl into the dog bed, or do you get another dog bed and put it next to it, or like several, link them up together? I mean, what are we doing here exactly?
1: It sounds really weird when you say it like that.
0: Oh, now it sounds weird.
1: But I mean, yeah, it's comfortable. It's big enough for two. But like, usually, like, I mean, I never bring a guy over on the first date. But usually if we like hang out, we'll go to the guy's place. And then like, eventually, like, I'll explain about my dad. And like, usually guys are like, oh, yeah. Like,

Darkness will fade eventually. So if our time is running out, day after day, we'll make the mundane a masterpiece. Oh my, my, oh my, my love, I take one look at you, you're taking me out.

0: Kalen's Entertainment Report is on The Fred Show.
1: Taylor Swift's new song for Toy Story 5 is officially out today. I believe it's supposed to be from Jessie's perspective, the little cowgirl. She posted the song teaser with a really cute video of her dressed up as a cowgirl when she was little, her curly hair, curly blonde hair. I think we're playing it today. It's cute. I think it will sound great in the movie. Is it a You Got a Friend in Me? Probably not. I know lots of kiddos, though, are really excited for this collab, and that makes me happy. By the way, her net worth now is estimated officially at $2 billion, making her the richest female musician in the entire world.
2: I could work
1: planet.
2: With that. Rihanna's net worth more?
1: So they're saying richest female musician, and I know that hers is primarily from music, which is she's the only
2: one to do that. As opposed to the fashion,
1: let
2: the Fenty,
1: look at,
2: whatever.
1: Rihanna's net worth.
3: Yes, says Rihanna's worth $1.4 billion.
2: Oh, yeah. My God. Mm-hmm. Step it up.
3: Right. Get to work.
1: Well,
3: right,
1: she
2: drop
1: could
2: an
1: make
2: album.
1: Music.
2: Right.
1: Yeah.
2: Drop an album, and maybe if it's good, then, you know, you could get up there.
1: Yeah.
2: Oh, it's so upsetting to only be worth $1.4 when you could be worth $2.
1: Right. I know. But
2: how
1: I
2: do you sleep
1: up
2: at night, honestly?
1: That's great. The richest musician female in the world. That's really wild. And like I said, first to do it based on mostly just music, Eras Tour, of course, her individual music sales, streaming revenue, merch, of course. I mean, we contributed to at least $1 billion of that.
4: Most of that is me.
1: Yeah, and ownership of her song catalog has been a big driver in bumping that up. Her re-recorded Taylor's Version albums and her decision to buy back the masters to her early music, like, that made the biggest difference, I think. That's what made it really grow. Beyond music, she owns a very large real estate portfolio. I just wish I could say I had a portfolio. It sounds so fancy. Worth $100 million. She has homes in New York, of course. We know Rhode Island, Tennessee, Nashville, California, and then her latest one, I do believe they bought in Ohio, and that is just something that's wild to me. Like, I think that they're going to have a big old mansion in Cleveland Heights or wherever he's from, which is crazy.
2: Man, add that to the portfolio. You know, you've got Hamptons. We have New York. We have Nashville. Cleveland.
1: Yeah.
2: We have Cleveland. I mean, you got to have that as part of the, if you're going to have a real estate empire, it's imperative that you have Cleveland.
1: Yeah.
2: Everybody knows. I've been trying to get property in Cleveland for a long time now.
1: Yeah. It's first step, like a primary home.
2: Right.
1: Next step, a vacation home.
2: In Cleveland, which is what I'm working on. We're still only at the primary home phase.
1: Yeah.
2: But I'm working towards it, so it's exciting.
1: I don't own a single thing, so it's okay. It's all good. Only Madonna could shut down Times Square. I mean, I'm sure other people could do it, but our friend John Pascarella, who writes these emails, was there, and he was really excited. He is very much for Madonna, and you can tell. But the Queen of Pop teamed up with Grindr, like I told you yesterday, for a surprise concert, and tens of thousands of fans turned Times Square into the biggest dance party ever. She just dropped a new song from the upcoming Confessions 2. It's called Love Sensation. It's good. Have you listened to it?
4: It is, yeah. And honestly, the show looked lit. Like, I mean, I love Madonna. Matter of fact, I'm not one of, like, the super Madonna gays, but I was like, whoa.
1: Yeah.
4: Like, it looked real cool.
1: Like, just the setup or whatever? I didn't see
4: the
1: video.
4: Yeah, like, it was literally, like, on top. It was like a billboard, and she came out of, like, a billboard.
1: Oh, wow.
4: And, like, literally performed right on the street, like, all the way up in the sky. Like, it was really cool.
2: I gotta go see Madonna. I went and saw Janet last year, and granted, what is she? I mean, she did a very good job.
1: Oh, my gosh.
2: But she's 30 plus years outside of her prime, maybe. And I'm not trying to be controversial here. I mean, what is she? She's probably 60-something.
3: Yeah, she
4: Janet.
3: Is 60.
4: Janet. Mm-hmm, 60.
2: So when I was very young, was Rhythm Nation, which some would argue is, you know, was the prime, right? Well, man, she went into the 90s, the 90s.
1: Oh, yeah.
2: My point is, an older, still very good Janet is way, and probably lip syncing half of it, is still better than no Janet in my life. And I've learned that lesson, sadly, because of all of the people that I've wanted to see who are no longer with us. So now I will go see Madonna in whatever. And I'm glad she's good, because I would probably have gone to see Madonna at the casino down the street if she were playing it now, simply because I'm not going my life without saying I saw any form of Madonna live. So I'm going.
1: Was that your first Janet concert?
2: I've never seen Janet before, no.
1: That surprises me. I feel like you've been to so many concerts. And you have not seen Madonna.
2: No.
1: Okay.
2: I don't think so. Has she played one of our festivals? I would have known. I would remember that. Ooh, no.
4: I don't think so.
2: But that's my thing. Is like, some would say, oh, but, you know, it's kind of...
1: You gotta go.
2: It's kind of over, you know? Like, what you wanted was Madonna in the 80s. Well, I wasn't alive then. So, like, or I was, but I wasn't able to go to concerts. Yeah. So, you know what I mean? Like, so now I'm just... I want to go in any form.
3: Absolutely. Is there anyone you can get.
2: Anyone that comes to your minds that you're like, not ideal, but I'm going.
1: Definitely for
2: like some form of New Edition, I think, is still out there touring.
3: Oh,
2: like,
3: they're still getting it, and they're really good. They're still good. I just saw them for the first time this year.
2: See, there you go.
3: Yep.
2: Like New Edition, that's very much
3: Toni Braxton
2: 40 years
3: Zahar,
2: ago.
3: Yep. Mm-hmm.
2: Yeah.
1: This is very much like, I don't know if anyone will know who I'm talking about that listens to us, but Van Morrison. I tried to get Jason to go with me. He was touring, and he was like, "Who's that?" And that really hurt my heart. But
2: Van Morrison?
1: Van Morrison. I really would
4: I
1: love
4: know
1: to
4: who
1: see.
4: That is.
1: Yeah, that's, you know, Brown Eyed Girl.
4: Oh.
2: I didn't. Wait a minute. I'm confused now.
3: A Northern Irish singer and songwriter and poet?
1: Wait. What are we?
3: With a fedora?
1: Okay. Yeah.
4: I think I was thinking Morrissey when you were saying that. I was getting them confused.
1: Jim?
4: Yeah.
1: Okay.
4: And, or not Jim Morrison. I don't know. Maybe it was all of them.
1: Okay.
4: I don't know.
1: Into the Mystic, Moondance, Domino, Tupelo Honey, Crazy Love. So, yeah, I'm a weirdo who listens to very old music. lastly, speaking of
2: I
1: music.
2: I didn't know Van Morrison was still alive.
1: He is, yeah, and he went to a he toured like a couple of years ago. Now I have heard he's not the nicest human, but that's okay.
2: He's 80. Well, I didn't know. Oh, I'm like you. Are you sure you weren't going to a cover band version? Because
1: no,
2: I didn't realize he was still able to do that.
1: No, I don't think he's still. I haven't heard of him touring since the last few years, so I did miss it. But that was one of mine. I did see Madonna in that prime, and I am forever changed because I was far too young to be seeing what was on the screen. Thank you, Jeff. Lastly, MIA speaking out about being kicked off Cuddy's tour. She basically said, you know, she was made a scapegoat, like we've already heard her say, for sharing her political views during a concert. I still think that's really weird to even bring up. But she says that Kid Cudi ghosted her after firing her. What else are you supposed to do after firing someone?
4: Right, like, are you supposed to, like, be BFF?
1: Do you stay close?
3: Right, girl, he turned your email off. Just, right. You know, go ahead
2: and log
3: out for the day.
2: Your means of gainful employment.
1: Right.
2: But you can hang around.
1: Stay
2: you know,
1: friends.
2: Just, right, exactly.
1: Yeah,
2: yeah,
1: so
2: that's tough.
1: That didn't really shock me, but she is seeking 2.8. She's suing him, claiming she was wrongfully removed from the tour, lost fees, merch, yada, yada, yada. So that's the update on that. But yeah, I think after you fire someone, you should probably ghost them because it's weird if you're like, hey, I miss you. Let's hang out. If you miss us and want to catch up on anything from the show, you can always do that on the iHeartRadio app. Just search The Fred Show on demand.
2: You guys, it's Friday. We did it. It's The Fred Show. New Waiting by the Phone and more coming up. They say.

0: too early for Mike to be listening, right?
1: Oh, yeah. Uh-huh. Okay, he's still in REM.
0: All right, good. Because this is for you, and okay. specifically you. Okay. Based on the contributions you make to the household. Because there is, well, because there's a woman who went to the internet to talk about how she, I guess, did all of the household chores. She did basically everything in the house. And then one day she just had a mental breakdown and she decided she stopped. And so the dirty dishes piled up, the laundry accumulated. There was actually like food left in a pan in the kitchen. Bathrooms ran out of toilet paper again. The dishwasher had not been loaded or turned on or anything. And then finally, after all this, after I guess 3 days of this, the family realized, wait a minute, like, none of this stuff's getting done. I guess we have to do something around here if we're going to get it handled. And then that was her method of dealing with it, was just to let things go. Okay. I feel like you and my mom are the same person. Like, I love my dad so much. I do not know if he would survive without my mom. Actually survive. Because I think he would just let stuff just go. I mean, he has other obligations. You know, he takes care of other things. But, like, I think he would just let stuff just happen around him until he realized, I have no chonies. I have no underwear. I have nothing.
2: Yeah, he just keeps buying new packs.
1: Right. Yeah, literally. Right. That's true. He has backup packs just in case. I think he thinks if I stop doing the laundry. But I just recently found out that prior to him having a live-in squatter, his mom would come and clean, do his laundry, like all that stuff in his own house. Like he owned his own house, but his mom would still come over.
2: Oh, wow.
0: This is your partner of 15 years.
1: Yes. So I fully believe that. Like, I just know that if I didn't do the stuff, it would not get done, and our house would be in that exact state.
0: Wow.
2: He's Italian, right?
1: Yeah.
2: Oh. Are they super Italian? Because that's kind of an Italian thing.
1: Yeah. There's a lot of Italian qualities.
2: Where's my mom? Characteristics. My yes, what would qualities.
0: Happen, what would happen in your house? I mean, do you guys think, do you and Big Tim evenly distribute the obligations, or do you think you do more than he does?
3: Well, of course, I think I do more, and he thinks that he does more. And love the guy. He would actually try, but like when he washes the dishes, I'm like, are you blind? Like, did you not see that it's still half a meal in this pan? And he thinks he's done his big one. So he's like drying them and putting them out. I'm like, this is disgusting. So he would actually try to clean up. It would not meet my standards at all.
0: I see. Yeah. So sometimes it's just easier for you to do it for your peace of mind.
3: Oh, yes. Because
0: it'll be done your way.
2: Do you let him use the dishwasher?
3: No. You know, that's a trauma thing for me. As a kid, I grew up in a house with a perfectly fine dishwasher and was never allowed to use it.
0: I don't understand that. And I've heard that from more than one person growing up. That, like, no, the dishwasher ran all the time in our house.
3: No,
0: Same. There was no shame in using the dishwasher. No, that's interesting because this must be an argument in my sister's house, because the last time I was there, my brother-in-law was making something in a pan or on a plate or something, and he showed it to me, and it was basically a plate of food. And he goes, your sister, out of nowhere, no context, he goes, your sister would think this is okay to put in the dishwasher. And then they start snapping at each other, and I was ashamed. I was ashamed. I'm like, Amanda, that's a plate of food. Where do you think that goes?
2: Yeah.
0: Like a little bit of bits. You know, and then you put it in the dishwasher if it's got bits on it. Like, it doesn't have to, well, it doesn't have to be perfectly clean to go in the dishwasher. But, I mean, there was, like, a sandwich on it.
3: Oh, no.
0: I'm like, Amanda. And so it came out of nowhere. So the passive aggressiveness means that's something that they fight about in the house.
3: Yeah, same in my house. Like, bro, you have to actually clean the dishes. Like, I don't know if he's just dipping them in the dishwater and then putting them on the side, but he does a terrible job washing dishes. But he will try. I will give him that.
0: That's wild to me. I can't imagine having an appliance in the house that we weren't allowed to use.
3: It was torture. And the one time I tried to use it, I've of course used dish liquid or detergent or whatever. Oh. Bubbles all the way to the neighbor's house. Yeah. So like I was forbidden to ever use
0: it. That may be part of the reason why.
3: Yeah. And now I have one in my house, perfectly fine, brand new, and I still don't use it.
2: Try it tonight.
0: That's wild. That's be liberated. Be free. Kiki, be free. Run.
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0: Run free.

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38: Good morning.
33: Showbiz Shelley in the showdown. Next hour, $700. That's the prize. The Entertainment Report and headlines are coming up. What are you working on, Kay?
35: We are talking new music because it's Friday, and we get blessed every Friday with some new music. Also, a lot of people are upset with B-dubs, Buffalo Wild Wings, and I will tell you why.
33: Man, really?
35: Mm-hmm.
33: People coming for Chili's on this show?
35: Mm.
33: Now people are going for B-dubs?
35: Hooters? I mean, it's like, Hooters? When will it end?
33: How dare you? 855-591-1035. Call and text the same number. That's how you get a hold of us. Why did you write it? The only thing on the sheet, it says movies that traumatized us as kids. What is coming to mind, Kiki, when you think about this? Movies that traumatized you as a child. I feel like everyone listening right now, one comes to mind instantly.
35: Yep.
33: And I want to know what yours is. 855-591-1035. But why?
38: Because they're promoting this new scary movie, I think, with like Marlon Wayans. Mm-hmm. And, you know, I've been seeing all that. But they always have that dude in there from Scream.
35: Mm-hmm.
38: That movie really traumatized
33: me. With the mask on?
38: Yes.
35: Ghostface.
33: Yeah.
38: Oh, my. Oh, I was terrified. And then it was like the hottest Halloween costume that year. So as a kid, every high schooler had that stupid mask, and I was terrified. So it just made me think of it. Like, what movie actually traumatized you as a kid? Because that movie did. Like, as an adult, I don't want to watch that movie.
33: What comes to mind for you, Kaylin?
35: It is What Lies Beneath. It's a really good movie, actually, but it's a scary movie with, I think, Michelle Pfeiffer.
33: It's on, like, every list that I found this morning.
35: Are you serious?
33: Every list, yeah.
35: Mm-hmm. Okay, I could not go in the, if you know, you know, in, like, the lake after that, or water. And yeah, I'm still pretty traumatized.
33: It seems like a lot of these, though, the list I found are movies from the 80s for some reason. I think it's because a lot of people now in their 30s, 40s, 50s, whatever, would have been exposed to those movies because they were born in the 80s or 90s. Because, mm-hmm. like, some of these are, I was very, very young, but I watched them into the 90s or whatever. Watership Down, this is from the 70s. An animated adaptation of Richard Adams' novel depicting rabbits facing predators and human threats with graphic violence and death that shocked young viewers.
1: Wow.
33: Okay, our boy Daryl from the DMV. Daryl.
2: Good morning, Fred.
33: Good morning, everyone. Good morning. Hey. Good morning. You are a dedicated listener. We love you for that. What is the movie for you? Traumatized you as a child?
2: The movie Anaconda with Ice Cube and J-Lo.
33: Mm-hmm. How old are you, Daryl? If that was a childhood movie for you, how old are you?
2: I'm 38, my family's big wrestling fans. So I used to have a toy snake for Jake the Snake Robert, and I watched the movie with my dad, and after the movie went off, he decided to put it under my cover. So when I pulled my covers back, it's a giant rubber snake. So ever since then, I've been afraid of snakes.
33: Okay. Well, now, you can thank your parents for that, right. Like a lot of other trauma. Thank you, Daryl. Have a good weekend. Thanks for listening, man. Appreciate you. Oh, bye, Fred. Bye, Fred. Your show is so good. You guys are all the best. Hey, sir, how you doing?
4: How you doing, man? How you doing?
33: Sir, traumatized you as a kid. Which movie was it?
4: Hellraiser.
1: Oh, yep.
4: Yeah. The guy that had the nails on his face, like, as a kid, like, he used to traumatize me, like, literally.
1: Just seeing that at Blockbuster, I can remember, scared the hell out of me. I never rented it.
33: What's the premise of the movie?
4: It's like this guy, he's just doing whatever. It's weird.
33: He's a guy.
1: He is.
33: And he's doing whatever, man. And you can't be doing that out here.
1: He has needles on his face.
33: Okay. Oh. He is doing whatever, isn't he? Thank you, sir.
4: Yes, sir. Yes, sir.
33: Have a good day. The Care Bears movie 2.
1: Whoa.
33: A new generation. Not even the Care Bears movie. We're talking about a Care Bears movie 2 traumatized people as children. Despite its colorful characters, the film explores dark themes like deals with evil forces, transformation into terrifying creatures, and accidental death. Care Bears movie?
1: Right. What?
33: And not even the first one, but the second one is the problem.
1: A lot of our children's movies were, like, scary. You know, they make them softer now, but I feel like, I don't know, A Christmas Story, I don't know if that's necessarily a kid's movie, but when the teacher turned into a witch, I was trying, like, that whole movie was weird. The lamp that was a leg. Do you guys know? With the fishnets on?
6: Yeah.
33: See, on this list are much older movies, and I guess maybe you're right. Maybe they've just changed the way they make, maybe they've decided, like, we shouldn't make, you know, we shouldn't have horrific themes in children's movies. Jaws in 1975. Yeah. I mean, look, that's well before I was born, and I can remember that freaking me out. The suspenseful shark attacks and fear of unseen dangers in water caused many children to develop lifelong anxieties about swimming in deep or dark water. Yeah.
8: That's real.
33: Yeah, I think so. I'm convinced if I can't see my feet in the water, and maybe even then there is a shark, and that definitely comes from, you know, deep childhood trauma of being afraid of that. Jessica, good morning.
9: Hey, this is Jessica.
33: Well, is this Jessica?
9: Yes, it is.
33: Yay! I was hoping it was Jessica. I was really hoping that it was Jessica. What is a movie that traumatized you as a kid?
9: The black version of The Wizard of Oz, The Wiz.
1: The Wiz.
9: Diana Ross. That movie traumatized me, y'all.
1: Really?
9: When I tell you from the part when they was in the basement, like, it looked like the subway station and the things was coming out the wall.
1: Oh, yes.
9: And the black people were screaming, Toto. Oh, my God.
1: I love The Wiz.
33: I think the white person of The Wizard of Oz, the white version of The Wizard of Oz also traumatized a lot of people. That's on a list, too, for most people.
8: No, it was kind of scary.
33: Thank you, Jessica. You're the best. Have a good day.
9: You as well. Take care, y'all.
33: My Girl, the sudden death of the best friend from a bee sting.
1: Oh, my. Traumatized.
33: How did I forget that? A bee sting?
8: The Lion King gave me trust issues.
33: Oh, yeah.
8: Being real. Like, you can't trust your own brother. That's crazy. Final Destination.
1: I mean, yeah.
8: I still won't drive behind the trucks with the logs on it. Like, yeah.
33: There it is. The Never Ending Story, 1984. The death of Artax in the Swamp of Sadness and encounters with terrifying creatures like G-Mork traumatized many children. Jumanji, 1995, the concept of being trapped in a magical board game, along with Dangerous Animal, Jurassic Park, scenes of dinosaurs attacking humans, particularly in the opening scene, Willy Wonka and the Chocolate Factory. Now, that's a really old movie. The tunnel scene and other unsettling moments created intense fear. Well, don't do drugs, kids, and then you'll be fine. Venus, how you doing, Fred. Venus?
6: Hi, Fred. I want to say first, I love you. I listen to y'all guys' show every morning on the way to work, like okay. I am now.
33: Well, thank you. What movie traumatized you, Venus?
6: Poltergeist.
33: Mm-hmm. Well, that, I think, was supposed to traumatize you.
6: I tell you, like, literally, I could not go to sleep at night. My parents, for some reason, my dad was a big horror movie person, and he would watch them all. Oh, my God.
33: Okay. Well, I can see why that one might be concerning for you. Thank you, Venus. Have a good day.
6: Thank you.
33: Poltergeist. I mean, isn't that like a murderer?
1: Ghosts, right?
33: That murders people? Poltergeist follows the Freeling family, whose suburban home becomes the epicenter of terrifying paranormal activity after strange occurrences escalate to a full-blown supernatural crisis known for mixing domestic realism with stunning special effects. How stunning could they have been in 1982? Right. I'm sure they were stunning at the time. It delivers suspenseful scares without gore, hailed as a horror classic. I mean, I've heard, obviously, the reference. I can't tell you I've ever seen that movie start to finish. Hey, Nina.
10: Good morning.
33: Good morning, Nina. The movie that traumatized you as a child, it came to mind right away, I'm sure.
10: The Exorcist.
33: Yeah. Oh, yeah. Now, that's a murderer. Well, yeah.
11: That'll do it.
1: Well, she's possessed, and with the cross, that scene with the cross, where she's like, yep, like, that did it for me.
10: Hold on. Going up and spitting out that pea soup or whatever it was.
1: Oh, yes. Or she's going backwards down the stairs. Yeah. In a backpack.
33: Do people die in these movies or not? Or is it just scary? I thought people died in all these movies.
10: Yeah, they died.
33: The other one
10: is, I was really young, and my mom, we watched The Hand. It was a black and white movie, and then we slept in bunk beds, and so I was always scared The Hand was going to come get me.
33: Oh, okay. Well, it's not. It's going to be okay, Nina. Thank you. Have a good day.
11: You're safe.
33: It's okay. Candyman, The Land Before Time, When the Mom Dies, Bambi, that one. I mean, how is that even for children?
11: Yeah.
1: That's why we're messed up.
33: Dead parents, that's not a good theme. No. The Dark Crystal, The Labyrinth, E.T., Carrie, the Winnie the Pooh movie.
38: Oh, is it the scary one that they released?
33: But really only the Heffalump and Woozles part. I had recurring nightmares after that with people and objects getting really big and then really small after that.
1: Yeah.
33: Okay. Yeah. Yeah. I mean, all seems very traumatizing. Makes sense to me. Headlines, biggest stories of the day, and Kaylin has the entertainment report next. New Niall Horan music. Kaylin, it's called Taste So Good.
1: Okay.
33: Jason, it's called Taste So Good.
12: Ooh, okay.
33: He's talking about National Donut Day. I can see why he came out today.

0: on Fretcher Radio too?
1: Yeah, it's coming.
0: Okay.
1: Yes.
0: We just took the liberty of making it our contest too. Of course we did. I like that song. It's been, yeah, I like that song. I like that song. I'm happy about that. All right, biggest stories of the day. It's slim pickings. If we take out politics, and then we take out war, and we do, I don't want you to hear this and go, biggest stories of the day. Hey, you're missing a few, Fred. Yeah, I know. I know. We're not going to talk about the Strait of Hormuz.
1: Please, no.
0: We've been saying it wrong, by the way. It's the Strait of Hormuz, apparently.
2: Stop. Everyone is saying Hormuz.
0: I know. But someone corrected it on like TikTok.
3: She should smile.
0: And I believe TikTok. Oh, okay. So anyway, we don't talk about any of that stuff. The Hurricanes beat the Vegas Golden Knights 4-3 in Game 2 of the Stanley Cup Final on Thursday night to win the series. Game 3 of the best of 7 happens on Saturday in Las Vegas. And the finals of the
2: World Cup Soccer.
0: NBA. that's happening as well. Yeah. You're right about that. I have a story about that, I think, somewhere in here. Maybe I didn't put it in here. I'm not sure. You can't bring water bottles to the any of the World Cup games. I guess they're worried about people throwing them at other people. Oh. But I think what they're really worried about is not making money on the sale of water.
2: True that.
0: But the NBA Finals game 2 tonight, Spurs-Knicks. Knicks are up 1-0 in that series. That game is in San Antonio. Lots of talk about how it moves to New York, how expensive those tickets are in New York. The very worst ticket last night, the worst ticket in Madison Square Garden, $7,500.
2: Wow.
0: And it's only going to go up because if they win tonight somehow, then they could sweep the series. They could win the next two in New York and then win the NBA Finals and the championship. And that I can only imagine what like a game 3 in New York or 4 in Madison Square Garden, if somehow they went up 3-0. Wow. It would be like tens of thousands of dollars for New Yorkers to see that. I can't remember. The last center in the finals was 99. So anyway, and Donald Trump, I believe, is going to one of those games, which is only adding more, complication to all of that.
3: First sitting president, right, to ever go to a NBA finals?
0: I think so. And it's on every single site this morning. So the only mention, it's a pop culture mention, guys. The president is going to the NBA finals. Make of that what you would like. Sad story. This is a sad story. Top Gun Maverick actor James Handy was stabbed to death at his L.A. home. He'd been appearing in film and TV since the early 80s and most recently seen in Top Gun, Maverick, Jumanji, and NCIS Los Angeles. Authorities say that the 81-year-old was stabbed in the chest Wednesday morning by his girlfriend's son in the front yard of his home in California. Police have arrested the son, a 44-year-old man named Michael, who has allegedly confessed to the crime. He allegedly called 911 to report the crime, saying, "I'm the son of man I just killed, man of sin." It's very troubling, but that story's everywhere this morning. A Sherpa, this is a good news story, climbing guide believed to have died on Mount Everest was found alive after spending nearly a week on the frigid mountain without food or bottled oxygen in what many are calling a miraculous feat of survival. In fact, the family of the 52-year-old man had already begun his funeral rites. So I guess it's a process of like remembering someone there. They'd already begun, they already were having his funeral, and he crawled back to base camp out of nowhere, exhausted and frostbitten, but alive. And they believe he's going to survive, which will be a Lifetime movie, a Netflix movie. It'll be a movie in the theaters. It'll be a movie.
1: Yes.
0: I think they've already cast Jennifer Lawrence in it somehow. And who's going to be the guy crawling back? Who's like Jacob Elordi? Sydney Sweeney somehow is in this thing
3: somehow
0: too.
3: Somehow can he be naked on the mountain?
0: Well, it turns out he believed that he was so warm, but he was cold. He stripped all of his clothing off, and the only person who could warm him was Sydney Sweeney. Somehow, it's National Donut Day, which means that you should eat a donut. And they've already offered, two different people have tried to enable me this morning, both the donut people and Bella. And I'm trying to avoid the donut. Okay?
3: It's right there.
2: No, they're sitting right here in this bag right next to me.
0: I know. I don't need the donut, dangerous. Guys.
1: Just glazing already.
0: But lots of different donut deals. Well, that's a great weekend, and we're hoping for that. I'm always going into the weekend hoping for that. I'm always glazed and ready, but...
2: Right, yes.
0: But...
2: It's Friday, obviously.
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1: Oh, I'm on my way.
0: Maybe ask them first. Don't just take it. But Donut will give you a free donut. Dunkin' Donuts will give you a free donut. There should be a place called Donut.
3: And they'll give you a free one.
0: Keep it simple. With the purchase of any beverage, Tim Hortons, if you are lucky enough to have one of those. Let me see what else. Oh, and then, of course, they had to rank the 24 top donuts from best to worst. So what would you say is, would everyone

0: of all the people they asked, whoever it was, hundreds, thousands, the number one most popular donut would be what?
1: It's got to be Jason.
2: Is it only like donut restaurant places, or can it be store-bought too?
0: I think it's just any, these are flavors, not necessarily the place.
2: Okay. I think it's probably just like plain glazed,
0: yep,
2: right?
0: Number one. Yeah. That's like vanilla ice cream is the, number one ice cream. I've never understood, is vanilla really everyone's favorite, or is it that they sell more of it because it's in everything else? Like cookies and cream, vanilla base.
2: Yeah.
0: Mm. You know, a lot of things have vanilla in it. But I'll be honest with you, man. You give me a vanilla, like nice vanilla, yes, vanilla bean. Yeah. You give me that, I'm a happy guy.
2: Or soft serve vanilla.
3: With some birthday cake.
0: Mm-hmm. I don't need all the other, shenanigans. Rainbow sprinkles, number two, old fashioned. Which is basically like just the donut that, like, it's all kind of like crispy on the outside. Yeah.
1: Kinda, like a cider donut?
0: Well, I think it has less flavor than that.
2: It's like dough. Right?
0: Yeah, same idea. Nothing on the top of it, nothing. Yeah. Raspberry jelly.
2: That's my favorite.
0: Apple fritter donut. Donut holes. I didn't realize that was a flavor, but that's the whole thing. That's number six. Chocolate frosted crumb cake, blueberry cake, glazed twist, and sugar twist. This is not going to surprise anyone who's been listening for a little while, because I'm the guy who will only eat, not to say I won't eat other forms of mac and cheese, but I stand on business when it comes to Kraft macaroni and cheese in the box with the powdered cheese and the macaronis. Do not try and come at me with Pokemon Go mac and cheese. I don't want it. The texture's not right. I want the original. Now, that's not to say I wouldn't go to a bougie restaurant. They have like other mac and cheese. I'm going to eat it. But when it comes to that category, I want the rectangular box Kraft, not any other brand. And it has to be the powdered cheese, and it has to be the little macaronis, the original flavor. I bring this up because I don't remember why I brought it up.
3: You don't need that.
0: Oh, because a lot of these donuts, this is what it was. A lot of these donuts, I get so caught up in standing on business.
1: Wait,
0: I mean,
1: you were so passionate.
0: People say that I'm not some people would argue I don't have enough principles, but I am a very principled guy. One of them. Mm-hmm. No one has said that recently, but some might say. These donuts that have like, it's like egg flavored donut with yolk icing and a piece of candied bacon across. I'm saying they get too fancy with it.
3: Oh yeah.
0: Just give me a basic glazed, which is why it's number one. Like, just give me a well done classic.
3: Where is the chocolate Long John on the list? Like, yes. I feel like that's a strong number two.
0: It's not. It is not on the list at all.
3: Justice,
0: it's not in
3: the top
0: 10.
3: Chocolate Long John.
0: But you know what I mean? You go to a lot of these fancy places and it's like matcha donut with a pineapple swirled, dehydrated apple.
2: Sorbet on top.
0: Like, what is this? Yeah. Matcha. I don't want a grass clippings donut. I just want, I understand what they're trying to do, but people will wait in line for like 2 hours to get these donuts that are, whatever.
3: Gluten-free Tootsie Roll. Lollipop.
0: Tootsie Roll banana, but the, plantain matcha. You know what I mean? Like, yes. It's like, just give me the regular one.
3: Yes.
0: And sometimes a really dumb plan actually works out. I would never have expected this to actually work, but a thief in San Francisco opted not to have a getaway driver. Instead, he hired, of all things, a Waymo. Now, the Waymo, we can't go on the highway with that right now. But sure, limit yourself. They can't find him. They can't find him. Which is amazing. The guy, he robbed a hot yoga studio, first of all. This is in San Francisco. And apparently he got away with an armload of activewear. It sounds ridiculous, but Waymo is run through an app, and there are cameras all over the cars. So they know what he looks like, and that generally they know where he went. Right? Because that's the point. But they can't find him. I guess the detective admitted, I think it would be easier to solve. You would think it would be easier to solve in a Waymo, but it sounds like the guy booked the Waymo with a stolen burner phone and stolen information. And so the video footage didn't help much either. But yeah, he got in the least capable right now autonomous vehicle with the least amount of options, and was able to get away. And they have a picture of him with his, active wear and everything. I would not think that would work, but it did. It's National Start Over Day, guys, which after National Donut Day, you might need that. National Moonshine Day and National Veggie Burger Day. We're on a journey. National Donut Day and all the way to National Veggie Burger Day today. Which,
3: give me the donut.
1: It's my day, too.
0: Yeah, and give me the moonshine, too. Mm-hmm. And we'll start over tomorrow.

0: for Make Us your number one preset on the new iHeartRadio app. See, that's what I mean. Someone texted, I had a savory salmon donut in Alaska. Well, okay, I mean, you're in Alaska, so that's a good place to do that. But, I mean, that's what I mean. It's salmon donut? Like, do
1: that
0: we need
1: kinda
0: it?
1: That kind of sound good. She said, with cream cheese, lathered on top.
0: Yeah, but they get
1: salmon.
0: A bagel. That's a bagel.
1: With the sweetness?
0: I don't know.
2: Kalen's entertainment report is on the
0: Just give me that. I'll take the original all day before we get fancy with this.
3: Yeah.
4: Fred, I got to talk about Karen Reed. Have you seen the latest?
0: I saw the headline, but tell me about it.
4: So she's suing the Massachusetts State Police as well as the Canton Police Department after being acquitted of her late cop boyfriend John O'Keefe's murder, claiming they hire and trained biased and corrupt officers who she says are bigots. And this case was big a few years ago. Tons of documentaries around it, and if you're into true crime like Fred and I are, you definitely know Karen. She also was supposed to come on the show, but that's a personal beef I have with her.
0: According, very upsetting.
4: Yeah, to wish you a happy birthday, which is like
1: she ghosted us, right?
0: An acquitted murderer so to hard. Wish me a happy birthday, and then I guess she got mad because we had to reschedule because we weren't on for the particular day, or something happened, and or I was not here for some reason, and now she won't talk to us anymore. Maybe it's part of this money grab thing she's doing now.
4: I rooted for you, girl. I would have worn merch. Like, Karen is
0: I
4: free.
0: Thought the whole thing was fishy. The bottom line is, I don't know what Karen Reed did or didn't do. That's the thing. We don't really know. You know, it's like there are two sides of the story, but like no one really. So how can you acquit someone of murder if you're not sure?
4: I just think the cops were...
0: Or convict someone, rather.
4: Yeah. So according to this lawsuit, she says that they've created this culture of bigotry, misogyny. She listed all the groups of people they hate. Women, Black Americans, Asian Americans, Jews, Hispanics, Arabs, gay people. And she's saying, like, take your time to really read over, like, what they're saying, the words they're using. And she just claims that she has a bunch of audio examples and written messages that prove this. And basically she's just saying like these people are supposed to serve and protect us, and they are making it worse. Not only they're trying to frame me. I mean, remember in the case where they were talking about going through her stuff because, you know, she was under fire for possible murder, and they were like, the cops were texting like, oh shoot, I didn't find any of her nudes. You know,
0: it was their behavior was disgusting.
4: It was gross. And she names out that Michael Proctor guy, Fred. Remember him?
0: He was
4: heading the whole investigation. Sean Good and all of those officers. And then remember, they called the judge Aunt Bev. Or was it Sharon or Bev? Bev?
0: I thought it was Bev. Yeah, she seemed like she was in on the whole thing, too. It really did seem that way.
4: Like, she was so close with someone involved in this case that they call her aunt, and then they thought that was okay to be the judge in the trial. So, yeah, she's suing both of those police groups, just saying, like, they did a ton of crap to me. I don't care if I'm off free. They are not doing what they're supposed to be doing. Lots of new music out today. Steve Lacy is back. Remember him?
1: Oh, yeah.
5: Yes. And he is now shirtless and has abs.
1: What?
5: Okay. Yes. I was like, damn. Okay, Steve Lacy.
4: So he's back with a song called The Feeling.
0: Something that's never been said about me. He's shirtless with abs. Damn. Never been said.
4: Yeah. It's just one big ab. He has, like I said, The Feeling, Taylor Swift's song for Toy Story, obviously, Alex Warren with Passenger, Kiki's favorite.
1: Yes.
4: We just played the Niall Horan, which is my favorite of all this new music. Love Sensation by Madonna is amazing, too. I mean, that's going to kill it at every Pride Festival, as well as Cowboy by Shaboozey. And he dropped the music video for this, and it features the beautiful Sierra Miller. She's the one who got screwed over a la Summer House when her ex and her bestie were, you know, dating behind her back, and that whole thing blew up. Part two of that reunion aired this week, but she's in the music video. It's kind of shot like it's a like old Western. So she's wearing like the old Western stuff. She goes into the saloon and she wreaks havoc on that little Western town. So shout out to her and Shaboozey. She's getting a lot. She's also doing the after show for Love Island, which I saw. So it's, I don't know. I'm very happy that she's getting all the things she deserves. And lastly, slow news day. So I'm going to go to my friend who has a lot of opinions on female fashion, women's fashion.
5: Fred.
4: To talk about some new trends.
5: Okay.
4: Fred also has opinions, but you've been very loud lately about what the girly should wear. So I want to bring these trends for you. So the first trend, I believe it started with the very bougie brand Margiela and their tabby shoe. Now it's worked its way all around to like places like Steve Madden. And basically it's shoes. Have you seen these? With a separator between the toe.
0: Wait, what are they called?
3: You look like an animal.
4: Look up a tabby shoe.
5: Hoof.
3: Yes, it is.
4: Yeah. Okay. It's giving hoof chic. So the tabby shoes. Steve Madden has a really good dupe.
0: Nope. So like camel toe shoe.
4: Yeah.
0: Yeah, I don't like it.
4: Yeah.
5: Not only do those look insane, but they cannot be comfortable.
4: The tabbies.
5: It's forcing your toes.
0: Like a hoof. Looks like a hoof or a camel toe. It does.
5: Apart.
0: And I'm not interested. Now, look, you wear whatever you want. I just, if, you know, since we're talking about opinions, I don't think it's flattering. I don't love it.
4: I need your opinions. Okay, also see-through shoes. Have you guys noticed this?
0: Like, like the jellies?
4: Well, kind of, but they're like net shoes.
0: My nieces have those. They're 5 and 2. So,
4: I actually was going to get some adult jellies the other day, and my mom, I literally go, Mom, are these cute? And she looked at me and she said, I can't even go there. No adult woman should ever own those. And I was like,
3: she ate you up.
4: I didn't buy them.
3: All right, Miss Pam.
4: I didn't buy them.
0: Well, if that's the case, the Sesame Street sweatshirt I bought yesterday. Probably should return that, Pam. Sorry.
4: She really bodied me. And lastly, the dad shoes and the frilly socks. How do we feel about the dad sneakers? My sister's in New Balances these days, and she's Gen Z that look like she should be on the grill at like Father's Day.
5: Yeah, I like those because I'm all about a comfortable shoe.
4: Okay.
5: A comfortable gym shoe. Like, I live in my Hokas. They're not, you know, the most attractive, but they're very comfy. However, I do not like a ruffle, so we do not need to be putting ruffled socks with gym shoes.
4: Okay, and no bloomers. You don't like the bloomers.
5: Could you imagine if you had ruffled socks with the blue? Like,
4: and the tabbies.
5: Throw it all away.
0: Now, why do you care about a bloomer? Like, you're not even trying to go there.
5: Oh no, I definitely will not wear a bloomer. But if, as my opinion,
0: but like the woman wearing a bloomer also wouldn't appeal to you.
5: No,
0: the woman not wearing a bloomer wouldn't appeal to you. So, like, I guess I don't know why you care.
5: Exactly. I just want my queens to eat when they're walking outside and. You look medieval. You don't.
4: It's Colonial Woman Summer.
5: It is. It's giving Pilgrim Girl Summer. I'm just not here for it.
4: Okay. All right. Thank you to our fashion correspondent.
0: It would be a little strange if it's like, you know, I go home with a lady and it's time and it's like. How many layers we got going on? Oh, we got more than one, I see. Okay.
4: Yeah, the trends are cyclical. So sometimes we want to show our skin and sometimes we really just want to repel everyone. So it's Colonial Woman Summer. What do you think, Kiki? No bloomers?
3: You know, I agree with whatever Jason said. Okay.
4: Right.
3: He told me I look cute the other day. It was the best compliment I got in years. Because it takes a lot to get Jason's approval.
0: She was wearing bloomers, which is the weird part of the whole thing.
3: I wear bloomers every year. They've always been in season for me, okay?
0: But you know my idea, and we're still brainstorming, we're still whiteboarding this. I'm going to take it to Shark Tank, though. It's called, we need a better title for it, Jason, or maybe we'll go to the boss since he's good with alliteration. Everything has to rhyme. But it would be called like future wardrobe or like future shopping or something. Essentially, it's a box.
4: Yeah.
0: The product is a box. Okay. And like right when you think things are starting to go out, like what's starting to go out right now? Like skinny jeans, for example. Skinny jeans on men are going out. Maybe they've been out. I don't know. But I still see a lot of them.
4: Yeah.
0: I got a lot of skinny jeans because I thought that was what you're supposed to have. And now people like straight leg. And so I got to go out and replace everything. And the process has begun. Okay. But I put all the skinny jeans in my future wardrobe of the future, my surprise wardrobe box, put the box away. And then in about 15 years, crack the box open. Boom. I am on trend.
5: Like a time capsule.
0: Right. And you could have like 6 or 8 boxes going at once. What else did I replace? Birkenstocks. Mm-hmm. I just bought Birkenstocks again. Say what you want. Go on GQ. Ask Kaylin.
4: Mm-hmm.
0: That's people are wearing them again now. I felt stupid buying them 30 years later. But then someone made fun of me. And then 3 other women were like, no. That's what he's supposed to be wearing. Mm-hmm. Like that's in now.
4: Yep.
0: You know, but if I just kept the ones from before, I wouldn't have had to buy them again because everything old becomes new again. True. It's a box. I'm going to go on Shark Tank with a box.
4: Yeah. It should be called Cyclical.
5: Ooh.
0: Ooh, if I could spell that.
3: Okay.
0: Yeah.
3: Electric, how do we spell it? Cynical. What you mean? Cynical. Pop popsicle. I don't know.
0: You've been making up words left and right.
4: Okay, maybe we'll
3: know what she said.
0: What is that? What is that? How does that make you feel when you?
3: I want to support your small business, but if it's called, what is it?
4: Cyclical.
3: Popsicle. Cyclical. I can't.
0: We should just call it popsicle because it have it. Name doesn't have to have anything to do with it.
4: Okay, popsicle.
0: But I'm going to make a billion. This is how people make $1 billion, you guys.
4: Make $1 billion.
0: This is how people make $1 billion,
3: make
0: right?
3: A
0: it's
3: viral
0: like the
3: video.
0: Most basic idea. I'm going to make a viral video. I'm going to make $1 billion with my new product, Popsicle. And people go Google that. And you got to spell it weird, too. Like P-O-P-S-Y-C-O.
5: Oh, yeah. Uh-huh. You know? Yes.
0: Right. And this is my new product. And we'll make the box a crazy color. And we'll charge $39.99 for it. But I got them all at U-Haul down the street. And I spray painted them.
3: That's smart, man.
0: I'm telling you. And then people. But think about this. Think about if you actively did this every 5 or 6 years.
5: Yeah.
0: You'd have to find a place for all these boxes. But you would be so set. Because not only would you have the old product that's new again, but you'd have the original old vintage product on top of that, mm-hmm. which people pay all this money. Why am I giving this information out?
4: I don't know.
3: We got to save it because you put a subscription with it.
0: Oh, well, there has to be a subscription.
3: Like, you put it in the box, right, for free. But if you want to unlock the box, that's $10.99.
0: Oh, it's $10.99. Oh. Well, and then I team with Taylor Swift. She picks the color.
3: Come on now.
0: Boom. Now, all of a sudden.
5: Collab.
0: Right, exactly.
4: Yeah. Yes. Okay.
0: It's like, this is a color that came right out of Taylor's brain.
5: Yep.
0: You know, for our Popsicle.
5: T-S-X Popsicle.
0: Yeah. Oh, my God. What's your name?
4: Oh, my gosh. And the rollout will be random billboards around big cities.
0: With just pictures of Popsicle.
4: Yes.
0: Why are we giving this away? Copyright me. No, what was the word you made up yesterday on your podcast?
3: Oh, what? Now why do you want to talk about that?
0: No, because
3: that's not my brightest moment.
0: I did too, but you're making up words left and right, so I just wanted to know.
3: I was trying to say, don't let fear cripple you.
0: Yeah.
3: But I combined cripple and paralyze, and I said, don't let fear
4: cripple-ize. I get it. Like, I get what you're saying.
0: I'll be honest. Fear has crippled me many a time.
3: Cripple-ize.
0: Yeah.
4: And she was real serious, too. Yeah. She's like, wait, hold on, you guys. No, I'm about to eat.
0: Oh, no, I can see it. I can see the look in your eye. You're like, watch me go.
4: Don't let fear.
0: This is how you become a thought leader.
3: Come on cripple-ize now.
4: You.
0: Me and that guy with the big beard talking about business and Kiki. We're going to take over the world.
3: Yes.
0: Yeah.
3: Yes.
0: Yeah.
3: So don't let fear cripple-ize you, children.
0: Oh, I laughed out loud on my couch because that's exactly what happened. It was like, what advice would you give your Kiki? What advice would you give your former self? And they go to you on the camera, and I could just see a look on your face. You're like,
4: she's like, wait a minute, this
0: watch
4: is
0: this,
4: be great.
0: Watch this, boys and girls. This is how you become Oprah.
4: She leans closer to the mic.
0: Yeah. And I could see she was thinking about how she's gonna put a filter on it. You know, some music behind it. This is gonna be. Oh yeah, don't let fear cripple-ize you.
3: Not my brightest moment, man. Okay,
0: it was good though, and I'll tell you something. That's a word that should exist.
3: Hey, it's
0: paralyzed,
3: a word now.
0: Paralyzed and crippled at the same time. Because I've been there.
3: Yes.
0: Okay. Thank you for that.
3: You're welcome.
0: Anyway, and what's the name of my business?
3: Popsicles. Popsicles.
0: What did you want to call it?
4: Cyclical.
3: Popsicles.
0: Wrap it up, Jay.
4: If you want to see more of the weirdo stuff we got going on, I was just sure. 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
0: Someone said you were going to talk about B-dubs, and now they're disappointed that you didn't.
4: I know.
0: Next
4: I'm going to do that next hour.
0: Okay.
4: Yeah,
0: all
4: I
0: right.
4: apologize.
0: All right, you're going to have to hang around. Sorry.
4: I'm
0: suffer
4: sorry.
0: Through whatever this is for a little while longer.
4: I apologize.
0: New Waiting by the Phone is next. Fred Show is on. It's Taylor. It's Friday.

0: It's been a big week on the Fred Show. Waiting by the phone. I get caught up on the iHeart app search for the Fred Show on all the different social search for the Fred Show. The follow up to last Friday, I guess it was, has gone crazy. That's on our social. $700 with Showbiz Shelley, both next. Our friend Kiki and Tone Capone and Zach Boog have a podcast, What More Can I Say? And this is the moment in question where Kiki was trying to eat.
1: Each of your life, what would say, at this stage and age of your life, what would you tell your 18-year-old self?
0: Yeah. Here she comes. Here we go.
2: To stop letting fear cripple you.
1: Is that a word? Cripple. You was cooking into that one. I'm making sure her levels was right. I was like, what was that? Yeah. You know I can't hear, but I know I ain't gonna say none of that.
2: You know, when you say it, I'm like, oh, they're bad.
0: Cripple. Do not let fear cripple you.
3: More Fred Show next. Yeah.
4: And now, Babbel proudly presents The Cat Chat.
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46: 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It's Friday, June 5th. The Fred Show is on. Kiki.
44: Hey, good morning.
46: Hi, Kaylin.
44: Hello.
46: Hi, Jason Brown. Hi. Paulina's out today. She's Disney adulting. Showbiz Shelly, $700. New waiting by the phone. And blogs are next. What are you working on for the port, Kay?
44: So, yes, I was going to talk about B-dubs last hour. Ran out of time, but I got you. Don't worry. I'm going to speak about that. I'm also going to speak about
0: about Cardi B responding to what Latto said about her song. She rapped about her a little bit. And the artist who's getting AI song allegations when it's actually a real song, that one has to hurt. And I'll play a snippet for you.
1: Okay. Yeah, they talk about it.
2: Yeah, they talk better than they type.
1: They talk about it, talk about it.
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46: Like writing in our diaries, except we say them aloud. We call them blogs. Kaylin's got one, go.
0: Thank you, dear blog. So I went out and caught up with an old guy friend the other night, and we were chatting. I think, I don't remember how it came about. I think he just asked me if I was free and wanted to catch up, whatever. I've known him forever, and it's been a minute. So we're at dinner, and I notice that he's getting like a lot of phone calls and texts, like something's popping off on his phone, clearly. And I'm trying to figure out what's going on. Like, he keeps leaving the table and like having to take these conversations. I'm like, what the hell is going on? And he's brushing it off. And finally he says that his girlfriend's super mad at him. And I'm like, oh my gosh, like, why? Tell her to come, yada, yada. And he informs me that he lied about who he was going out to dinner with. And then somehow she found out he was at dinner with me, and I am so mad at him.
46: Why would he lie? Because there's obviously something, like, there's some insecurity about it or something. I mean, why else would you lie?
0: News to me. There has never been anything romantic on my end. I've never felt a way. I've known him since before he started dating his girlfriend, but I've always been very respectful to her. I'm a girl's girl. I was like, bring her, whatever. And there must be more to the story, but it really made me angry. Do not do that. Like, do not lie on me. Do not get me involved in any sort of mess, because now she's going to think that there's something more nefarious going on, and that's not cool. So I was involved in this situation, and he wouldn't really tell me why. He just, I guess maybe she doesn't like me. I've spoken to her one time.
46: There's no other reason why you would lie to your girlfriend about hanging out with another woman if there was nothing to worry about. The only other reason, and lying is never okay, but lying is never okay. But if you know there is something is boundaried, and someone, you're in a relationship where someone's refusing to allow you access to a friend, then I mean, you need to navigate that. But I guess I could understand why it's like, well, I need to work this out with you, but I'm also not going to not be friends with this other person because you're insecure about it. Again, I don't think you'd lie about it, but I've been in that situation before where it's like, well, you can't hang out with her. Why not? Like, I'm in a relationship with you. I'm committed to you. Like, there are women everywhere. I don't want to be other women. So why, you know, but so I've changed people's names in my phone before while dating people relatively casually, because it's like, I'm not going to stop being friends with somebody because you're insecure about it when there's absolutely nothing to it. And I don't even mean like there once was, or you may have found something. I mean, like, there's nothing to it.
0: Yeah. Have you ever tried setting a boundary and just saying, like, no, I'm going to continue to be friends with this person, and like seeing what they would do? Like, they freak out more?
46: Yeah, I have tried that. But, you know, here's the thing. I should know better in these situations early on than for people to start controlling who I can and can't see. The same way that I would be judged if I were controlling who you could and couldn't see. I'm not saying I would love it, but if we're in a relationship and there's trust established and you're saying to me, this is a friend of mine. He's been a friend of mine forever. There's nothing there. There never has been. There never will be. I don't know who I am then to tell you if in fact we're in a trusting relationship, that you can't see that person, or that you should have to lie or obfuscate about it.
0: Yeah.
46: I don't like it. But I can see why people do, because it's like, this is dumb.
0: Yeah.
46: But then on the flip side, I can see why people do, because there's something there.
0: That's fine.
46: So it's hard.
0: But don't take me out and involve me in this. I really don't like it. I think it puts me in a really weird 100%. Position. And now, like, obviously our friendship is going to be affected, because clearly now there's an added layer of, like, him lying.
46: And, like, the next time you see her or whatever. Yeah,
3: oh,
46: I don't.
3: Yeah.
46: Now, that I don't like. Don't bring me into your lie. Like, at least be transparent about, like, I'm not going to stop being friends with this person. And then if they have an issue with that, then fine. But, like, don't be saying I'm out with somebody else, but I'm out with, yeah, because now it's like you're complicit.
0: Yeah, I was so mad, and I did not. I feel bad that she was upset. I had no idea. But wasn't somebody like that with me for you? Like, they didn't want you to be friends with me, and we worked together?
46: Yeah, I see you every day for 6 hours a day and have for almost a decade, and nothing's ever happened, and it's always been just friendly and family-like, and yet I wasn't allowed to hang out with you socially.
0: Mm.
46: And then there was a big issue because you and I went shopping one day. We went to the mall, and then that's a girlfriend activity. That's not a friend activity. So it wasn't that she wasn't invited even. It was that she was working. And you and I work a different schedule. So we went to the mall because we were bored. And then we bought some clothes. And I was informed that was a girlfriend activity and not a friend activity.
3: Oh.
46: So.
3: Okay. Were y'all holding hands walking in the mall?
0: Just for a moment.
46: We were having sex, but I mean, it was like,
0: We
46: spent a lot of time in the dressing room. But like, other than that, I don't see why, like, there's nothing to be worried about. What's your problem?
0: Hello,
46: Jason and I do it all the time, too.
4: Right. Like, no one says anything about that.
46: I was going to say, why was nobody worried about you? You're a predator.
4: Oh, no. Not in June. No.
3: Okay.
0: All right.
46: Okay, next month I'll remind
0: you. Let's wrap this up.
46: Right. Waiting by the phone. It's new and next after new Taylor Swift. I knew it. I knew it.

0: out if you've been ghosted or not, but we need to know the backstory. How did you meet? Tell us about any dates you've been on, and then, you know, what's going on now?
1: Okay, yeah. So we met at a cocktail lounge, like, a few weeks ago, and honestly, I feel like we, like, instantly hit it off. You know, like, we exchanged numbers, and we went out three times, and I was like, okay, this is it. I found my person. This is amazing, you know? But it turns out it was too good to be true, because I haven't heard from him for like weeks now.
0: 3 dates is a lot of dates these days. I feel like three consecutive dates with the same person, you may as well just get married or something. If you can get focused for that long with the dating apps and all the variety and all the BS, like, I think that's pretty good. So I can see why you were
1: exactly kind and they of were excited. Like, pretty close together too. So I was like, oh, he really wants to be around me, and like, okay, and like, I was really, you know, I'm like, I really like him, and so the feeling is mutual, and that's amazing. But now I haven't heard from him, and I'm like, what happened? What happened?
0: I can see why you'd feel that way. So let's do this. We're going to play a song, come back in a couple of minutes. We'll call Kenny, see if we can get him on the phone, and we're going to ask a bunch of questions on your behalf. And at some point, you're welcome to jump in. And the hope is that we can set you up on a fourth date, which that sounds like a lot of dates. A fourth date and pay for it, all right?
1: So just our wedding is what I'm hearing. Well,
0: apparently we're paying for your wedding, yeah. Hang on 1 second, Maya.
1: Okay.
0: Let's see what's going on in part two of Waiting by the Phone right after Chaperone back in 3 minutes. It's the Fred Show, and we're commercial free. I know.

0: 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Maya.
1: Yes.
0: All right. Welcome back. You met Kenny actually in person in the wild, and you went on 3 dates with this guy, and you said they were pretty evenly spaced and kind of, you know, I don't know, quickly in succession. This would indicate interest, I would think. 3 pretty quick dates, you know, in a row, except you have not heard from this man since the 3rd date. He has disappeared. You believe you're being ghosted, and you want to know why.
1: Yes.
0: I don't blame you. Let's call him right now. Good luck, Maya.
1: Thank you.
2: Hello?
0: Hi, is this Kenny?
2: This is Kenny.
0: Kenny, what's good up? Morning. Hi, good morning. My name is Fred. I'm calling from the Fred Show, the morning radio show, and I have to tell you that we are on the radio right now, and I would need your permission to continue with this call. Can we chat for just a minute? You can hang up anytime.
2: Sure. Yeah.
0: Well, thank you.
2: What's up?
0: No, thank you very much. We're calling on behalf of a woman named Maya. I guess you guys met out, and you've been on a couple of dates. I hope you remember Maya.
2: Yeah, I remember her.
0: Okay, so what happened? Because we just spoke to her, and she had nice things to say about you and told us how you met and that you've been on 3 dates, and then she stopped hearing from you, and you stopped responding to her, and she wants to know how you go from, you know, 3 good dates, in her opinion, to now you don't talk to her at all. So what's your side of the story, if you don't mind?
2: Sure. So I really liked Maya. We went out 3 times. The issue is I feel like she's kind of playing games with me, and I really started to not like it. So I don't know what she told you guys, but let me just start with this. Before the 1st date, she called me and told me something that was really important, I guess, for her at the moment. She said she wanted to tell me that she had some previous failed relationships, and she changed a lot recently and really came back into her faith, and she decided she was going to be celibate until she got married.
0: Okay, so she told you this before the 1st date, which I mean, that seems kind of like a lot of information to lay on somebody before you've met. However, I suppose she's setting boundaries early, so there's no confusion.
2: Yeah, and I really actually respected it because, you know, she wanted to let me know so neither one of us were wasting our time if that was an issue. And honestly, it wasn't really an issue. I didn't think about it, but I thought that's okay. I respected it. I actually admired that was something she really cared about. So that was fine. And the date was really great, honestly. It was amazing, really. So we had a really great, great, great time. And she invites me back to her place. So we go back to her place. And I liked going into it knowing that, like, sex was off the table. So it was supposed to be, in my mind, kind of less pressure. That's what I thought. Except when we got to her place, she was all over me. She was incredibly physical. We started making out, and she very clearly and repeatedly was trying to take things further. And, you know, I know she was tipsy. We'd been drinking, and I didn't want to do anything that she was going to regret the next day. So I,
0: look at
2: you
0: this
2: know,
0: guy. What
2: I had a respect to her. I left. Yes.
0: What a gentleman. Yes. I mean, I don't think I've ever said what a gentleman in the history of waiting by the phone.
3: Probably not.
0: But you, so you were taking into consideration what she had told you ahead of time. And we all respect that she laid out those boundaries, and then, and she'd been drinking. So maybe there was, you know, there were fewer inhibitions. So you're trying to sort of moderate this because she had told you none of that, you know, none of the no shenanigans.
2: Right, exactly. And I don't know her well enough to the point where I can't take her at her word. I'm trying to take her at her word here. And so the next 2 times we went out, she did the exact same thing. And so I I'm going to spare the details, but, you know, she was very clearly trying to take things further than just making out. And so, you know, our last date we went on, she stayed over, and she was trying to escalate things. And, you know, she may be, you know, celibate, but, you know, I'm not. And, of course, I was getting, you know, turned on and into this. But it's just bizarre. And so to make matters, you know, worse, after every date, she would make up, you know, some kind of comment about how I was trying stuff, or I was getting a little handsy, which I wasn't. She's the one that was escalating everything. And so I feel like she's lying to me or lying to herself.
0: I kind of don't blame you here. So your issue is that she was telling you what she wouldn't do, and you're, as a decent human being, you're expected to respect that, mm-hmm. but then she would push it every time, and then even sort of like almost mock you about it. Let me bring Maya in, because Maya's on the phone, and I got so caught up in the story, Kenny, that I forgot. I'm so forgetful about it. But Maya's here. She's heard that. Maya, what is your take? Because this guy's saying you're kind of playing games with him, and
2: she's here? She's online?
0: Yeah. Mm-hmm, yeah. Yeah.
3: Sorry about that.
1: I can't believe that you would tell, like, my business to everyone.
0: Well,
1: like,
0: now, in fairness, Maya,
1: really
0: now, hold on. You called the radio station, and you called the show, and you wanted us to get to the bottom of this. So anything is fair game. And
1: I
0: so
1: mean,
0: you had
1: was
0: to know.
1: Just a lot. He really made me look bad. And, like, I'm really surprised that he would share such intimate things that I shared with him, because I thought that we were going to have a relationship just with people that he's never met before.
0: I thought he was pretty vague, honestly. I think he could have probably gotten into more detail. But let's get to the point here, Maya. Like, he says that you laid out limits and then pushed the limits and then almost kind of like made fun of him or accused him of then pushing those limits and... on his end. So what is your take here? I mean, you heard everything he said. You're celibate, but then you were making a move while you were drinking. So what's he supposed to do with that?
1: I mean, I understand that he's a guy and that, like, it's hard for him to, like, resist, but...
3: Sounds like it was hard for you to resist.
0: Yeah, why are we putting this on him? Like, I feel like you need to take some ownership here if what he's saying is true. Were you guys progressing physically on your dates? Maya.
1: I mean, was he handsy? A little bit.
0: Were you handsy, too? I'm just curious. Is this only one-sided? Like, is what he's telling us completely a lie?
1: I would say I was affectionate. I don't think I would say that I was aggressive. I wouldn't say that I, like, was escalating things. I would just say that I was affectionate.
0: And, Kenny, you disagree with that assessment. You're saying she was the one driving.
2: That's right. Guys, if she... This is entirely because of the premise that she told me at the beginning of this entire thing, before we even went on the first date. Why do you call? If you tell me you're saving yourself, I am trying to respect that, but I'm not going to have someone all over me and then say I was the reason they broke that vow.
1: I didn't break any vow, so...
0: Were you sending mixed signals? Is it possible?
2: You're trying to get me... To progress with you when you explicitly, it feels like you're testing me. Like, you explicitly told me before we met up that you don't want to go there and do that. And then who's the person driving us toward that is you. And so, yeah, I left it in the first day. I left pretty quickly because I wanted to have some discretion and to protect you that, you know, and respect what you wanted and what you, I thought you said. And so it's three times this has happened now. And I you're trying to do it again on the radio right now.
0: Is there any truth to this, Maya?
1: I'm just saying, if you can't handle a woman touching you, just touching you without escalating it, then that's not my problem.
3: Girl, are you a freaky frog on the high? Right. Like, let's just be adults about it.
4: Are you really celibate?
1: Yes. Yes.
0: Okay, I guess that what we're not getting on the same page with here, what I'm not sure we're going to, is who was aggressive. He's saying you were sort of pushing him. You're saying that he was pushing you. I don't know what to believe because you're each telling a totally different story. So I don't know that we're going to get to the bottom of it because you each feel a certain kind of way. So, look, I mean, now you understand where each other is coming from. Is there a world where you go on a fourth date and now everyone understands no touchy-touchy?
2: I'm sorry. I just don't think I can do this. I really liked the idea of going out with Maya, but this is not. This is. I'm sorry, Maya. I think you really are kind of just lying to yourself a little bit here. I don't think that you have things kind of straightened out for yourself. So Until that changes, I think I'm out.
0: I'm not saying
2: you're lying. You probably feel guilty, honestly, on some deep level. And I don't want to deal with that. I'm sorry.
0: I'm not saying Kenny is 100% right. But what I can tell you is the blurry boundaries here would make me very nervous.
3: Yeah.
0: And so regardless of who's telling the truth, the fact that they can't tell the same, they're not on the same page, I'm not comfortable with that either. Absolutely. So anyway, Maya, it's not going to work out. He doesn't want to go out again. There's your answer, whether you agree or don't agree. You know, again, I think everyone thinks they were respecting boundaries and they weren't, but I don't know what to tell you. I wish you guys both the best of luck.

0: Collins Entertainment Report is on the Fred Show.
1: Okay, here is the beat-up story as promised. Buffalo Wild Wings is in some hot water for a social post they threw up yesterday. Now, if you missed it, a kid ran onto the court during game one of the NBA Finals trying to take a selfie with Victor Wembanyama, and he was handed a lifetime ban, so not great. The official social for B-Dubs then went to X yesterday to try to find this kid and offer him free food for the rest of the finals. But the post kind of fell flat with a lot of people saying they think it's weird to reward that kind of behavior.
2: You can't do that. Like, I get that it's a, you know, a fan and they want an opportunity or whatever, but like, you can't, like, we can't be normalizing
3: right
2: just running onto courts past security and touching famous people. Like, no.
1: Correct.
2: Come on. We got to have decorum here, guys. We can't do that.
1: And what's going to happen is they do this with this kid, and then
2: the
1: people
2: next
1: are going
2: to
1: do it.
2: They're all going to try and do this to get free food or whatever, yeah, or get attention, clout. All, yeah,
3: absolutely.
1: And someone wrote, so you want to make this a trend? Commit a crime, and we will reward you here in Buffalo Wild Wings. Trash. So people are not super happy about that, but I don't know. At least he can get some wings and mozzarella sticks. Cardi B has responded to Latto after she confirmed that her song Gimme That is about her. And I'm going to give you a little backstory because you may have forgotten about this. So Cardi B and Latto, cool. They were friends. As Latto said, that texting basis, they had a song together. And then there was leaked audio of Cardi yelling at her manager, basically talking about someone else, saying, I'm not Latto, I'm not a P word, I'm not going to forgive people easily. So basically Cardi B, Latto went on our friends on The Breakfast Club, and she did confirm that her rap, when she talks about like buying her a bag, she's like, my man already bought it. So she basically said that she has not spoken to her yet. And then Cardi has owned it and said when she's ready, she will talk about it. She understands what she said versus what she meant. She was heated in the moment. So I thought it was honesty. I thought, yeah, Cardi took accountability, and that was really nice. Shall we move on, Freddie, and do our last story next
2: hour? We gotta do the showdown.
1: All right.
2: Yeah. All right. Shelly's like chomping at the bit. I'm like, Shelly, relax.
1: I know she's at the door. All right.
2: Honestly.
1: Fred Show on demand on the iHeart app if you want to catch up on anything you missed.
2: All right. $700. 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
1: Back for more $700. Finally back into some good money, Shelly.
2: Mm-hmm. We are.
1: Yeah. Yeah. $700 and 11 straight. And your challenger this morning is Susie. Hi, Susie. How you doing?
3: What's up, guys?
1: Hey, welcome. Susie, give me a fun fact about you.
3: Fun fact about me, I am one of the bridesmaids for the girl who played a couple days ago.
1: Okay. We only have 13 listeners. Like, we actually only have 13 listeners.
2: One of the hot bridesmaids, though, remember?
1: Are you one of the hot brides?
3: Exactly.
1: Oh, of course you're hot. Are you single?
3: I am.
1: Oh. Hello. Let's do the thing.
2: Right.
3: Hello,
2: not far from here, they're getting married.
1: Let's do it.
3: Wow. you can be my plus one.
1: Oh. Now hold on. Now I got to work for it. Oh, wait a minute. I got to put on a suit and go to a wedding.
2: Send us a glamour shot.
1: Well, see, here's that'll the problem. Is Susie, you're in the wedding, so I'd have to go to a. I mean, I've done it before. I have gone to one of the 13s. Wedding before. They invited me, didn't think I would show up. I showed up. But like now you're saying I got to go to a wedding and by myself, basically, because you're going to be busy doing bridesmaids things. Right. So I'll just be sitting there alone.
3: Yeah, but we'll hang out at the reception.
1: Okay, maybe we will then. Maybe we will. Let's see how this goes. I want to see. Let's see how much knowledge you have first.
3: We'll see.
1: We're up to $700, 1,166 wins for Shelly, 11 straight. Good luck, guys.
2: All right, good luck.
1: All right, off Shelly goes.
3: Good luck, Shelly.
1: To the sound booth poof. She cannot hear the question. Susie, the hot bridesmaid. Question number one, which NFL player is on the cover of the Madden NFL 27 game?
3: Caleb Williams.
1: Which Beautiful Things singer and iHeartRadio Music Festival performer, ding, is reportedly backflipping his way to Taylor Swift and Travis Kelce's wedding?
3: Benson Boone.
1: Yeah, and Jason, we can win trips on the program, can't we?
4: Yeah, mm-hmm.
1: To our iHeartRadio Music Festival in Las Vegas. And then the Capital One presale after that. And I'm a company guy. Mm-hmm. Off the heels of The Housemaid and Euphoria, which actress formed her own production company called Honey Trap?
2: Ooh. Three. Two.
3: Euphoria. Zendaya.
1: Actress and writer Jenny Mullen is catching heat for joking that your eldest son is the most toxic guy you ever date. Which American Pie actor did she recently split from after 18 years of marriage?
3: Oh, my God.
2: Three.
3: Jason Biggs.
1: Good, that's good.
2: Wow.
1: And which iconic director known for movies like Goodfellas and Casino is receiving backlash for teaming up with an AI company?
2: Three.
3: Martin Scorsese.
1: That's a four. All right, Susie, you're good. You're good. Let's bring Shelly back.
3: Nice.
1: Let's see how this goes.
2: How did she
1: do? Got a four.
2: Oh, no.
1: Cuatro. Right. Very good. Are you ready?
2: Okay. See.
1: All right, I think you can get a five, but we'll see how this goes. Which NFL player is on the cover of the Madden NFL 27 game?
2: Caleb Williams.
1: That's right. Which Beautiful Things singer and iHeartRadio Music Festival performer is reportedly backflipping his way to Taylor Swift and Travis Kelce's wedding?
2: Benson Boone.
1: Benson Boone's right. Off the heels of The Housemaid and Euphoria, which actress formed her own production company called Honey Trap?
2: Sydney Sweeney.
1: That is right. Actress and writer Jenny Mullen is catching heat for joking that your eldest son is the most toxic guy you ever date. Which American Pie actor did she recently split from after 18 years of marriage?
2: Jason Biggs.
1: That's right. And which iconic director known for movies like Goodfellas and Casino is receiving backlash for teaming up with an AI company?
2: Three. Martin Scorsese.
1: That's a five, and that is a win. Oof. Susie, you did a really good job. A four is a great score, but you will have to say it. My name is Susie, the hot bridesmaid. I got showed up on a showdown, and you can't hang with the gorilla. Go.
3: All right, permission to give this my all?
1: Of course.
2: Yes. Granted. Oh.
1: Granted.
3: All right, my name is Susie. I'm the hot bridesmaid. I got showed up on the showdown, and I can't hang with the gorilla.
2: Where'd you go?
1: Okay. No, but okay. All right. That was all right. That was pretty good. Are you okay, Susie?
3: did you hear me?
1: Well, you know, I heard most of it, but then you kind of dropped off, and
3: it.
1: I was like,
2: I thought you passed out.
1: I thought maybe you fell over or something. Yeah. I think that's what happened.
3: Maybe I went too loud. I got too excited.
1: I think you got too loud, Susie. You, Susie, the hot bridesmaid can't hang with a gorilla.
2: Cat, boom, cat, cat, boom, cat, cat, boom, cat, cat. You need to go to this wedding.
3: That was amazing.
4: My goodness.
2: It's not far. She sounds fun.
1: Maybe I'll go.
2: You guys are good gorillas.
3: I'll send you an email. Yeah.
2: Yes.
1: All right. Send us an email. Oh, yeah. And we'll check schedules and we'll see.
4: And your Instagram.
1: Your people. Yeah. Oh,
3: all right, and, awesome. Yeah,
1: well, because there has to be a full background check done by the team.
2: Yeah.
1: They're very protective. My sisters here are very protective over me, especially Jason.
5: Yes.
1: So,
5: yes, sister.
1: So we're going to have to sort of evaluate and we'll get back to you. But we do appreciate you listening and very good job today. Hang on 1 second, Susie.
3: Thank you.
1: All right. Stay right there. Ella, well done. So now, let me see here. 750 on Monday. Win number 1,167. And I believe it's 12 straight now.
2: Awesome.
1: All right,
2: awesome.
1: So good money on Monday. Have a great day and a good weekend.
2: Thank you. You too. Bye.
1: Bye.
0: Wake up. More Fred Show next.
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0: 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What's in your wallet?
3: You guys were rude to the woman for dismissing the fact that she believed that the dead guy was alive. So I'm like, now hold on. So wait a minute. So when somebody calls up here and denies a tragedy occurred, and we're like, I don't know that we want to dive into that. Now that was wrong of us to do.
4: Okay.
3: So we're supposed to just, so someone calls up here and says, no, I saw a dead guy. And we're supposed to go, okay. Absolutely, that happens all the time.
5: Yeah, let's call them.
6: We believe you without doing any investigation.
3: I'm sorry, but someone saying that they died under any circumstances, but they're alive, that is not common and it shouldn't be commonplace. So I think we all had a reason to be skeptical. And also, how dumb were we going to look, or wildly insensitive were we going to look, if we called the number and then we got the same explanation? Because that's usually what happens when people say that they died, is that they died.
6: Right.
4: Yep.
3: So anyway, I'm sorry. But here's the other thing I've noticed lately, guys, is whether it's the text or the comments, people will write up here and share an opinion. They don't actually, some of you apparently don't actually want to reply. Unless the reply is, that is the most brilliant thing we've ever heard. You're absolutely right. But when you're talking about something that one of us did, we might offer a different perspective since we're the ones who did it. You know what I'm saying?
6: No.
3: Like if you're writing up here and you're saying, you did this. And then I write back, well, we didn't actually, I did it and I didn't do that. And then you get, this is how you treat people? And so guys, like, come on, man. Like, let's have some fun. You know, let's have some fun.
5: How did Jimmy Fallon get here? What happened?
3: I don't know. I don't know. We just do the funny thing. We do the funny thing on the radio. We do the funny thing. And then Jimmy Fallon, like, then, and oh my God, Jimmy Fallon. Guys, this show's not intended to be controversial. It's not intended to hurt your feelings. It's not intended to make you mad. We all love each other here. It is, in fact, our jobs to disagree sometimes. That was another one. It's like, you guys disagree with each other. It's uncomfortable. Okay. Guys!
6: Okay, we'll all agree on everything forever.
3: Right, and then you'd be like, this is so boring.
5: Right.
3: Guys, we love you. We're just having a good time. We're just trying to...

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1: 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You have us on. 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We'll say hi. Justin P. and Terrell and CeCe and Manny and Johnny all have us on. It's Friday on The Fred Show with DJ.

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2: An ex-girlfriend of one of the male escorts suing Cassie over Diddy freak-offs is actually helping her fight the dude in court. Word is Cassie was contacted by a man named Clayton Howard's ex, Francina Evans, who offered up some info on her ex. By the way, Clayton is suing both Diddy and Cassie in federal court, and he also did testify in the trial, but he claims that they hired him to hook up with Cassie during these infamous freak-offs. He claims he contracted both an STD and at one point even got Cassie pregnant, causing him serious mental harm. But the ex says that Clayton has a history of filing numerous meritless lawsuits and said she was fighting a lawsuit that he had filed against her currently. So Cassie's team took that information and actually used it during that situation. So she was trying to help her out there. By the way, we talked about it earlier this week, but Cassie has left the country. No plans like coming back, no word on where she is, but she wanted to get out of here. Now, this is one way to use your haters as your motivators. Lizzo's album just dropped, and instead of responding to Miss Nicki Minaj on her album or anything else, she actually used a mean tweet that Nicki threw up about her as promo with her new single playing. The tweet was, Lizzo lost 300 pounds to sell 300 albums. And damn. So Lizzo took that, slapped it online, slapped her new single, and she's now embracing it. So it's like the mean tweets thing, you know. If you admit it or say it first, then it can't hurt you as much. And lastly, this is a story I couldn't get to last hour. Luke Bryan is pushing back against criticism that his new song, Fish Hunt Golf Drink,
0: yeah,
2: is AI. Okay.
0: How do you know what I'm doing this weekend?
2: Yes, I want to
0: that's crazy.
2: Be clear, this is actually a real song.
3: Wow.
2: So right, here you go. Let me tell you how.

0: dream.
1: That's kind of a jam.
2: Okay. Yeah.
1: No, hey, I mean, that's what I'm... How long we got? Another hour? That's what I'll be doing.
2: I'm going to fish, hunt, golf, drink.
1: Well, I don't golf, but the other ones I do. I don't actually, but still.
3: Yeah.
2: The video is beautiful.
1: Like,
2: he's at the edge of a dock sitting on a upside down pail, and he's just saying fish, hunt, golf, drink.
1: Hell
2: and
1: yeah.
2: I think he did auto-tune his voice a bit, but it is real, and those are real lyrics. I don't know who came up with them, but fish, hunt, golf, drink. There you go.
1: Keep it simple, man.
2: There you go. You know? Yep. If you want to listen to us on anything you missed, we are not AI. We are guaranteed human.
1: Yeah.
2: The iHeartRadio app. Yeah, it's very clear. The Fred Show On Demand is where you can find that.
1: AI has not figured out how to simulate all of this mental illness and daddy issues and various other attention deficit disorder problems. Do you want to hear a little bit of Madonna?
2: Hell yeah!
1: Love Sensation? I don't know how much of this we're going to listen to. We're going to listen to some of it, though.
2: Shut down Times Square yesterday.
1: New Madonna.
4: When I feel alone.
1: Okay.
4: Yeah. I always want to bring you near. Cause you're
2: picturing us on the pride float.

0: You weren't sure, but
1: you know. Well,
2: yes, Madonna.
1: Right. So what?
0: I mean, I'm not mad. I'm not angry.
3: There's a place and a time.
1: Oh, yeah. It's going double platinum in H&M.
0: We're
1: going
0: to play this as a... Yeah, well,
1: oh. Akira, baby, we going platinum.
0: Oh, absolutely.
1: Yeah.
0: Oh, absolutely.
1: Can I get a 3X?
0: Yeah. I'm sorry, what side? Oh, you wanted me to help you. No, I'm just here to look good.
1: Yes. Come on, Madonna.
0: No, this is going to play at the manhole this weekend for sure.
2: Yes.

0: I mean, I'm just...
1: It's a vibe.
0: It is a vibe.
2: Yeah, it is.
0: All right, the fun fact is next. Stay here. Yeah.
3: 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Right here. 48 countries.
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0: Slight chance of thunderstorms today. Otherwise, sunshine mixed with clouds at times. Daytime highs approaching 84. Winds out of the west, 5 to 10 miles per hour. Lows level off around 55 tonight. Mainly clear skies. Mainly clear skies tomorrow. Highs around 94. I'm meteorologist Paul Trombley. Currently 61.
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4: Guys, did you know that birds get drunk? Birds get drunk. I don't know. Maybe the bird that attacked you, Kaylin.
5: Well, I know she was drunk. She was outside of Pepe's.
4: I mean, she was outside of a Mexican food establishment. It's true. Now, of course, she was protecting her children, and you rolled up on her. I know you were drunk.
5: Yeah, both of us.
4: So there's that. So wax wings, that's a kind of bird. They sometimes eat fermented berries containing alcohol. In large amounts, the fruit can impair their coordination and occasionally cause collisions during flight.
6: Oh no.
4: You're not supposed to drink and fly, guys. Everybody knows that, Mr. Waxwing.
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1: Friday.
0: Hello, Jason Brown. 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Hello, Kiki.
2: Good morning.
0: Showbiz Shelly Bella Hameen. Everybody's here. Paulina off today. We'll get to Waiting by the Phone. Brand new and next. Why Did Somebody Get Ghosted? We'll investigate the Entertainment Report after that. What are you working on, Kay?
1: We are talking lots of new music as well as the richest female musician in the world.
0: Okay, that's coming up. Fred Show's on.

0: 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It's the Fred Show.
1: Maya, good morning. Welcome to the program. How are you?
2: I'm well. How are you?
1: Doing okay. What's going on with this guy, Kenny, on waiting by the phone? Trying to figure out if you've been ghosted or not. But we need to know the backstory. How did you meet? Tell us about any dates you've been on. And then, you know, what's going on now?
2: Okay. Yeah. So we met at a cocktail lounge like a few weeks ago. And honestly, I feel like we like instantly hit it off. You know, like we exchanged numbers and we went out three times and I was like, okay, this is it. I found my person. This is amazing, you know? But it turns out it was too good to be true because I haven't heard from him like weeks now.
1: 3 days is a lot of dates these days. I feel like three consecutive dates with the same person, you may as well just get married or something. If you can get focused for that long with the dating apps and all the variety and all the BS, like, I think that's pretty good. So I can see why you were
2: exactly kind and they of were excited, like, pretty close together too. So I was like, oh, he really likes me. He really wants to be around me. And like, okay. And like, I was really, you know, I'm like, I really like him. And so the feeling is mutual and that's amazing. But now I haven't heard from him and I'm like, what happened? What happened?
1: I can see why you'd feel that way. So let's do this. We're going to play a song, come back in a couple of minutes. We'll call Kenny, see if we can get him on the phone. And we're going to ask a bunch of questions on your behalf. And at some point, you're welcome to jump in. And the hope is that we can set you up on a fourth date, which that sounds like a lot of dates.
3: Is it four dates?
1: A fourth date and pay for it. All right.
2: So just our wedding is what I'm hearing.
1: Well, apparently we're paying for your wedding. Yeah. Hang on 1 second, Maya.
2: Okay.
1: We'll get to part two of Waiting by the Phone right after Flo Rida, Fred Show. Yeah.

0: Flo Rida, it's the Fred Show. Maya.
1: Yes.
0: All right, welcome back. You met Kenny actually in person in the wild, and you went on 3 dates with this guy, and you said they were pretty evenly spaced and kind of, you know, I don't know, quickly in succession. This would indicate interest, I would think. 3 pretty quick dates, you know, in a row, except you have not heard from this man since the 3rd date. He has disappeared. You believe you're being ghosted, and you want to know why.
1: Yes.
0: I don't blame you. Let's call him right now. Good luck, Maya.
1: Thank you.
2: Hello?
0: Hi, is this Kenny?
2: This is Kenny.
0: Kenny, good morning. Hi, good morning. My name is Fred. I'm calling from the Fred Show, the morning radio show, and I have to tell you that we are on the radio right now, and I would need your permission to continue with this call. Can we chat for just a minute? You can hang up anytime.
2: Sure. Yeah.
0: Thank you.
2: What's up?
0: No, thank you very much. We're calling on behalf of a woman named Maya. I guess you guys met out and you've been on a couple of dates. I hope you remember Maya.
2: Yeah, I remember her.
0: Okay. So what happened? Because we just spoke to her and she had nice things to say about you and told us how you met and that you've been on 3 dates. And then she stopped hearing from you and you stopped responding to her. And she wants to know how you go from, you know, 3 good dates, in her opinion, to now you don't talk to her at all. So what's your side of the story, if you don't mind?
2: Sure. So I really liked Maya. We went out 3 times. The issue is I feel like she's kind of playing games with me, and I really started to not like it. So I don't know what she told you guys, but let me just start with this. Before the 1st date, she called me and told me something that was really important, I guess, for her at the moment. She said she wanted to tell me that she had some previous failed relationships and she changed a lot recently and really came back into her faith, and she decided she was going to be celibate until she got married.
0: Okay, so she told you this before the 1st date, which I mean, that seems kind of like a lot of information to lay on somebody before you've met. However, I suppose she's setting boundaries early, so there's no confusion.
2: Yeah, and I really actually respected it because, you know, she wanted to let me know so neither one of us were wasting our time if that was an issue. And honestly, it wasn't really an issue. I didn't think about it, but I thought that's okay. I respected it. I actually admired that was something she really cared about. So that was fine. And the date was really great, honestly. It was amazing, really. So we had a really great, great, great time, and she invites me back to her place. So we go back to her place, and I liked going into it knowing that, like, sex was off the table. So it was supposed to be, in my mind, kind of less pressure. That's what I thought. Except when we got to her place, she was all over me. She was incredibly physical. We started making out, and she very clearly and repeatedly was trying to take things further. And, you know, I know she was tipsy. We'd been drinking, and I didn't want to do anything that she was going to regret the next day. So I left.
0: Yes. What a gentleman. Yes. I mean, I don't think I've ever said what a gentleman in the history of waiting by the phone.
3: Probably not.
0: But so you were taking into consideration what she had told you ahead of time, and we all respect that she laid out those boundaries, and she'd been drinking, so maybe there was, you know, fewer inhibitions. So you're trying to sort of moderate this because she had told you no shenanigans.
2: Right, exactly. And I don't know her well enough to the point where I can't take her at her word. I'm trying to take her at her word here. And so the next 2 times we went out, she did the exact same thing. And so I I'm going to spare the details, but, you know, she was very clearly trying to take things further than just making out. And so, you know, our last date we went on, she stayed over, and she was trying to escalate things. And, you know, she may be, celibate, but, you know, I'm not. And, of course, I was getting, you know, turned on and into this. But it's just bizarre. And so to make matters, you know, worse, after every date, she would make up, you know, some kind of comment about how I was trying stuff, or I was getting a little handsy, which I wasn't. She's the one that was escalating everything. And so I feel like she's lying to me or lying to herself.
0: I kind of don't blame you here. So your issue is that she was telling you what she wouldn't do, and you're, as a decent human being, you're expected to respect that, mm-hmm. but then she would push it every time, and then even sort of like almost mock you about it. Let me bring Maya in, because Maya's on the phone, and I got so caught up in the story, Kenny, and I forgot. I'm so forgetful about it. But Maya's here. She's heard that. Maya, what is your take? Because this guy's saying you're kind of playing games with him, and his issue is...
2: She's here? She's on the line?
0: Mm-hmm, yeah.
1: Sorry
0: about
3: that.
1: I can't believe that you would tell, like, my business to everyone.
0: Well,
1: like,
0: now, in fairness, Maya,
1: really
0: now, hold on. You called the radio station, and you called the show, and you wanted us to get to the bottom of this. So anything is fair game. And
1: I
0: so
1: mean,
0: you
1: that
0: had
1: was
0: to know.
1: Just a lot. He really made me look bad. And, like, I'm really surprised that he would share such intimate things that I shared with him, because I thought that we were going to have a relationship just with people that he's never met before.
0: I thought he was pretty vague, honestly. I think he could have probably gotten into more detail. But let's get to the point here, Maya. Like, he says that you laid out limits and then pushed the limits and then almost kind of like made fun of him or accused him of then pushing those limits and... on his end. So what is your take here? I mean, you heard everything he said. You're celibate, but then you were making a move while you were drinking. So what's he supposed to do with that?
1: I mean, I understand that he's a guy and that, like, it's hard for him to, like, resist, but...
3: Sounds like it was hard for you to resist.
0: Yeah, why are we putting this on him? Like, I feel like you need to take some ownership here if what he's saying is true. Were you guys progressing physically on your dates? Maya.
1: I mean, was he handsy? A little bit.
0: Were you handsy, too? I'm just curious. Is this only one-sided? Like, is what he's telling us completely a lie?
1: I would say I was affectionate. I don't think I would say that I was aggressive. I wouldn't say that I, like, was escalating things. I would just say that I was affectionate.
0: And, Kenny, you disagree with that assessment. You're saying she was the one driving.
2: That's right. Guys, if she... This is entirely because of the premise that she told me at the beginning of this entire thing, before we even went on the first date. Why do you call? If you tell me you're saving yourself, I am trying to respect that, but I'm not going to have someone all over me and then say I was the reason they broke that vow.
1: I didn't break any vow, so...
0: Were you sending mixed signals? Is it possible?
2: You're trying to get me... To progress with you when you explicitly, it feels like you're testing me. Like, you explicitly told me before we met up that you don't want to go there and do that. And then who's the person driving us toward that is you. And so, I left it in the first day. I left pretty quickly because I wanted to have some discretion and to protect you that, you know, and respect what you wanted and what you, I thought you said. And so it's three times this happened now. And I you're trying to do it again on the radio right now.
0: Is there any truth to this, Maya?
1: I'm just saying, if you can't handle a woman touching you, just without escalating it, then that's not my problem.
3: Girl, are you a freaky frog or not? Right. Like, let's just be adults about it.
4: Are you really celibate?
1: Yes.
0: Okay, I guess that what we're not getting on the same page with here, what I'm not sure we're going to, is who was aggressive. He's saying you were sort of pushing him. You're saying that he was pushing you. I don't know what to believe because you're each telling a totally different story. So I don't know that we're

0: plan saved us so much money.
1: A lot.
0: And that's important. Trying to keep costs down. 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It's fast. It's quick. The setup was so easy. It took less than 15 minutes.
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0: Kalen's Entertainment Report is on the Fred Show.
1: But I got to talk about Karen Reed. Have you seen the latest?
2: I saw the headline, but tell me about it.
1: So she's suing the Massachusetts State Police as well as the Canton Police Department after being acquitted of her late cop boyfriend John O'Keefe's murder, claiming they hire and train biased and corrupt officers who she says are bigots. And this case was big a few years ago. Tons of documentaries around it. And if you're into true crime, like Fred and I are, you definitely know Karen. She also was supposed to come on the show, but that's a personal beef I have with her.
2: Very upsetting.
1: Yeah, to wish you a happy birthday, which is like...
3: She ghosted us, right?
2: An acquitted murderer so to hard. Wish me a happy birthday. And then I guess she got mad because we had to reschedule... Yeah. Because we weren't on for the particular day or something happened or I was not here for some reason and now she won't talk to us anymore. Maybe it's part of this money grab thing she's doing now.
1: I rooted for you, girl.
2: The
1: I
2: same.
1: Would have worn merch. Like, Karen is
2: I
1: free.
2: Thought the whole thing was fishy. The bottom line is I don't know what Karen Reed did or didn't do. That's the thing. We don't really know. You know, it's like there are two sides of the story, but like no one really... how can you acquit someone of murder if you're not sure?
1: I just think the cops were...
2: Or convict someone, rather.
1: Yeah. So according to this lawsuit, she says that they've created this culture of bigotry and misogyny. She listed all the groups of people they hate. Women, Black Americans, Asian Americans, Jews, Hispanics, Arabs, gay people. And she's saying, like, take your time to really read over, like, what they're saying, the words they're using. And she just claims that there's... She has a bunch of audio examples and written messages that prove this. And basically, she's just saying, like, these people are supposed to serve and protect us. And they are making it worse. Not only they're trying to frame me. I mean, remember in the case where they were talking about going through her stuff because, you know, she was under fire for possible murder. And they were like, the cops were texting like, oh, shoot, I didn't find any of her nudes. You know,
2: it was their behavior was... disgusting.
1: It was gross. And she names out that Michael Proctor guy, Fred. Remember him?
2: He was
1: heading the whole investigation. Sean Good and all of those officers. And then remember, they called the judge Aunt Bev. Or was it Sharon or Bev? Bev?
2: I thought it was Bev. Yeah, she seemed like she was in on the whole thing, too. It really did seem that way.
1: Like, she was so close with someone involved in this case that they call her aunt, and then they thought that was okay to be the judge in the trial. So, yeah, she's suing both of those police groups, just saying, like, this. They did a ton of crap to me. I don't care if I'm off free. They are not doing what they're supposed to be doing. Lots of new music out today. Steve Lacy is back. Remember him?
3: Oh, yeah.
4: Yes. And he is now shirtless and has abs.
3: What?
4: Okay. Yes. I was like, damn. Okay, Steve Lacy.
1: So he's back with a song called The Feeling.
2: Something that's never been said about me. He's shirtless with abs. Damn. Never been said.
1: Yeah. It's just one big ab. He has, like I said, The Feeling, Taylor Swift's song for Toy Story, obviously, Alex Warren with Passenger, Kiki's favorite.
3: Yes.
1: We just played the Niall Horan, which is my favorite of all this new music. Love Sensation by Madonna is amazing, too. I mean, that's going to kill it at every Pride Festival, as well as Cowboy by Shaboozey. And he dropped the music video for this, and it features the beautiful Sierra Miller. She's the one who got screwed over a la Summer House when her ex and her bestie were, you know, dating behind her back, and that whole thing blew up. Part two of that reunion aired this week, but she's in the music video. It's kind of shot like it's a like old Western. So she's wearing like the old Western stuff. She goes into the saloon and she wreaks havoc on that little Western town. So shout out to her and Shaboozey. She's getting a lot. She's also doing the after show for Love Island, which I saw. So it's, I don't know. I'm very happy that she's getting all the things she deserves. Fred Show Radio, YouTube, Instagram, Threads, The Fred Show, TikTok, and always the free iHeartRadio app.

0: It's the French Show. Thank you so much for having us on today. 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Kiki's Court. Ba-dum-bum.
1: Girl, I am not the mom.
0: Okay, waiting by the phone is new. 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Bye, guys.
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0: Olivia Dean, it's Man I Need on Z94. 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

taking us into your 11 o'clock hour. Hey, it's Allison. And signs you're not hydrated enough this summer. So important to do so. And by the way, put the sunscreen on too.

0: 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Zara, of course, one of our performers at this year's iHeartRadio Music Festival. Your chance to win tickets and $1,000 in cash coming very soon. For that, as it's a win them before you can buy them, event happening all day today. And speaking of all day today, temperatures climbing into the 80s today. So reminding you, if you're working outside or playing, put some sunscreen on and stay hydrated. Signs that you're not hydrated? Well, you've got headaches going on, or a little lightheadedness or dizziness. You're feeling tired, sluggish, or fatigue. Maybe some brain fog or confusion. You're feeling thirsty. You've got dry mouth going on. Your skin is kind of tenting, where you pinch the skin and it takes more than a few seconds to return back to its normal state. Yeah, that's how you can tell you're dehydrated. Constipation, another one. So make sure you eat foods that hydrate, like watermelons. They're full of water. Drink the water. All right. Decaffeinated or sweet-free drinks help too. Remember, sugar is not good, so stay away from that.
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0: It's music from Somber and Homewrecker on Z94. We are Minot's number one hit music station. And we are the station that's giving you a chance to win your way to the iHeartRadio Music Festival all day today. 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And by the way, these tickets have not yet gone on sale. 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

It's Sabrina Carpenter on Z94. We are Minot's number one hit music station. So much going on through the month of June. Of course, next Friday, we have got the Ryan Buick GMC Veterans Appreciation Event that kicks off at 11 o'clock over here on 20th Avenue. Then the week after, Ward County 4-H Achievement Days. It's almost fair time, guys. Here's Dua Lipa, Z.

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0: 90s new music first on Z94. What a great day to kick off the opening of Roosevelt Park Pool today. Also, don't forget the splash pads are open. Perfect as we're heading into a weekend of nice temperatures. And speaking of nice temperatures, Minot Parks is also hosting Summer Olympics. June 9th, the 16th, and 23rd, they have their first night. Yesterday, it happens at 6 o'clock, Dwayne Carlson Stadium. No pre-registration is required. It's for kids in grades K through six. Then we also have other fun things happening. Dakota Territory Air Museum in Minot has got a 5-session PACE program that starts on June 15th. We also have, let's see what else, Ward County 4-H Achievement Day is kicking off June 12th. And it's also a free fishing weekend this weekend, North Dakota's free fishing weekend. Tomorrow and Sunday, all residents 16 and older can fish any North Dakota water without a license. So there you go. Whatever you're doing this weekend, you make sure you take Z with, whether it's on the radio or the always free iHeartRadio.
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1: 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You'll see lane closures, slowdown zones, and at least one driver who definitely forgot the signal. Don't be that driver. So breathe deep, keep it slow. 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

0: It's Sabrina Carpenter on Z94, Minot's number one hit music station. 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

0: Sam Smith is Dancing with a Stranger on Z94. 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

It's Kelly Clarkson, and since you've been gone on Z94, so are you looking for projects to do with your family and friends that puts your cell phone off to the side and you just make memories? Well, some ideas. Bringing back friendship bracelets. That's right, making friendship bracelets. How about reading outside? Send some postcards to friends and family. Those are fun, right? Go for a bike ride, have a bonfire, get some ice cream. How about sidewalk chalk? When, as an adult, was the last time you sat down and did some sidewalk art? Host a game night.

0: Justin Bieber, it's UConn on Z94. We are Minot's number one hit music station as we are into your Friday, the weekend, almost here. And reminding you, today is opening day for Roosevelt Park Pool. Splash pads already open. So if you're looking to cool off besides the sprinkler out in the front yard, well, there you go.
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It's Z94. The new one by Taylor Swift for the Toy Story 5 movie that was called I Knew It, I Knew You. 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
1: Happy Friday. What's up, I'm Kayla. So a list of the items that were left behind in Ubers across America last year just came out, and they're pretty funny. So of course you have the usuals like phones, headphones, glasses, luggage, keys. But some of the crazy ones are dentures with two teeth, breast milk, human hair, an ankle monitor. I have so many questions. A respirator, a wizard wand. What do you guys be leaving in Ubers and why?
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0: It's Z94. 5 o'clock is your next chance to win your share of $250,000. 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
1: It really doesn't take much to excite me. Little things make me happy, like Burger King announcing that they brought back their crown-shaped nuggets for the first time in 15 years. 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I'm holding

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Z94, Minot's number one hit music station. 5 o'clock is your next chance to win your share of $250,000. We're celebrating America turning 250. Yeah, getting up there, old. So you can use that money to go on the Great American Getaway. Go visit different states, cities, national parks, landmarks, whatever. So make sure you listen out for that keyword that could win you $2,500.

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1: Hey, happy Friday. It's Kayla. So apparently a Gene Wilder biopic is in the works. I mean, Gene Wilder is an absolute legend. It is about time that we honor him with a movie, from Willy Wonka to some of Mel Brooks' greatest films. Gene Wilder is an icon. So yeah, it's going to be written with Jeremy Roth. And apparently it will explore the man behind the iconic performances, tracing his rise from a shy young theater actor to one of cinema's most singular comedic voices. Now, casting hasn't been announced, but I think there's an obvious answer who should play Gene Wilder. Jeremy Allen White, have you seen him from The Bear? He looks just like Gene Wilder.
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1: Oh my God, that was the latest by Niall Horan. Tastes so good off his upcoming album, Dinner Party. I'm Kayla. Hope you have an amazing Friday. Turn us up.

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1: What's up? It's Kayla. Hope you're having a good Friday. So I was having a conversation with some of my cousins about music and how it has evolved and changed over the years. And one of my cousins said that all music sounds the same nowadays. Do you agree?
2: Not as cat.
1: Okay, you don't agree. Why?
2: I'm telling you, there's some young dudes out there. They better switch up the game. You got my man Jack Harlow. You don't sound like no one out there.
1: I mean, that's what I say. I have faith in the younger generation. I've seen some really dope up-and-coming artists who are really going to make waves in the industry.
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Have the best weekend. The Fred Show is back Monday morning. 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

Z94. So how are you feeling about the first few episodes of Love Island USA? Do you have your favorites? Do you have people that you just can't stand? Because I have my list. We can discuss. Make sure you follow me on socials at Kayla Thomas 40.

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Or is it just consist of watching Love Island? 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

Have you heard about that new movie Obsession? It's a psychological horror and everybody is talking about it. It's one of the biggest horror movies in the past 5 years. And apparently it was directed by a 20-year-old YouTube creator. I have to support just because he's a kid.

0: just might. C94, are you ready for the iHeartRadio Music Festival? We announced the lineup this week, and oh my gosh, wasn't I right when I told you that it gets bigger and better every single year? We got BTS on the lineup, Benson Boone, Cardi B, Zara Larsson, Snoop Dogg, Goo Goo Dolls. It's going to be so amazing. September 18th and 19th in Vegas. 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

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Have the best weekend. The Fred Show is back Monday morning. 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

0: Z94, it's Minot's number one hit music station. I'm Kayla. Well, look who it is, Mr. Catching Flights.
1: I literally have been here all afternoon. Where have you been?
0: Yeah, no, because you were, where were you?
1: I was in Florida.
0: You were in Florida for like a day.
1: It was like 2 days.
0: You left and then came back and now here you are at work.
1: Tired.
0: Just a random trip to Florida.
1: I've been up since 4 a.m. And what's funny is how, the one thing that drives me crazy is when you are lining up to basically board the plane, right?
0: Mm-hmm.
1: So I was boarding in an earlier number because, you know, status with the airline. But what drives me crazy is that when people are in group 9, try to board with people that are like 2 and 3. And it's
0: that's me.
1: Kayla, I'm going to throw this microphone.
0: I'm not waiting to group nine. No, I'm not even going to lie. The last time I flew a plane, I was group 9, right? But my friend was like group 2.
1: Yeah.
0: And she was like, just cut me. And I was like, oh, yeah, that's what I plan on doing. They don't check to see what group you are.
1: Well, I remember hearing that American Airlines, like a sound beeps if you board before. Like,
0: that's embarrassing.
1: Yes, and Spirit's not around anymore. So you're going to have to start flying a real airline.
0: I was about to say, all I ever do is Spirit. Or JetBlue or Frontier.
1: So you can't do that no more.
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This is Z94, the new one by Taylor Swift for the Toy Story 5 movie. I knew it. I knew you. Oh my God. I love that song. So excited for the movie to come out in a couple weeks. Let me talk to you.

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Have the best weekend. The Fred Show is back Monday morning. 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

0: 4. Happy Friday. What's up? I'm Kayla. So a list of the items that were left behind in Ubers across America last year just came out, and they're pretty funny. So of course you have the usuals like phones, headphones, glasses, luggage, keys, but some of the crazy ones are dentures with two teeth, breast milk, human hair, an ankle monitor. I have so many questions. A respirator, a wizard wand. What do you guys be leaving in Ubers and why?
1: 48 countries.
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I'm Kayla at Kayla Thomas 40 on socials. I'm out of here. Have an amazing weekend. Whatever you are doing, be safe. And I'll talk to you on Monday. Bye.

0: It's Z94. It is officially the weekend, kicking off the night show. And Eminem fans out there, is there a better song from him to play on a Friday night?
1: Look, if you had one shot, one opportunity to seize everything you ever wanted, one moment, did you capture it?